0: Hodges. Now, third down and 10 from the 32.
1: I expect another throw.
0: Wide to the left side is Pearson.
1: Definitely not in four down territory unless they pick up nine and a half yards here.
0: There's a snap, drops back, looks, little pass incomplete. Right off the fingertips, and it's going to be fourth down. Lexington's going to punt it away.
1: It's a big stop by South Gibson. Definitely needed that one there. You didn't need Lexington, as a South Gibson player fan, you didn't need another seven on the board there. You almost got it with that pass earlier, but that's a big, big four downs for South Gibson for sure.
0: Too wide to the left as they go into punt formation. Good snap. Punt away. Down the field it goes. Good punt. Good punt. They're going to let it roll, and it takes a Lexington roll to the 33-yard line, and that's where the South Gibson will take over. First down and 10 on their own 33-yard line. Lexington leading 7-0, 6:11 remaining, first quarter of play. I think that last series, let's see what your pass defense is like.
1: Yeah.
0: It told them a whole lot more than going out.
1: It did, but you barely missed a TD by foot. Yeah, you know, you gotta remember that. You barely missed a TD by foot. He was beat.
0: Caraway, a quarterback. There's a snap, handoff goes to Jeter. He gets through to the secondary, fumbles the ball.
1: Lexington's got it
0: at the 38-yard line.
1: Woodson.
0: First and 10, Big Red. Well, did the rain and a wet football?
1: I think he just got stripped. I think Woodson and Eli House were all over him. He got stripped from here, what I could tell, and they went for the ball. They already had him wrapped and then went for the ball.
0: House and Woodson's a dynamic duo, I'm going to tell you. I saw Woodson earlier before the season started. Man, he is just
1: a good-looking kid.
0: Tough. First and 10 for Lexington on the South Gibson 38-yard line. It's where they mark it. Tigers to the line. Snap, handoff. This is Wilkinson. Turning, spinning, turning across the 30, down to about the 27-yard line. And that'll be enough for another Lexington discount drug, first and 10, I think.
1: You know, one thing you see about Wilkinson and...
0: No, it's going to be second down in about a couple of inches.
1: Mark him at the 28.
0: Yeah. Wilkinson back there, running back. Ross Wilson wearing his number 8.
1: See, Wilkinson and McEarl run it hard, don't they?
0: Now they move the sticks, so they did give him a first down. That's a Lexington discount drug, first and 10. There's a snap. There's a pass, goes right side. Intercepted on the right side by South Gibson. And the ball is at the 40.
1: It's just a bad pass and all. Overshot his receiver. Threw it right to the South Gibson DB. Hey, old Ross Wilson knows he threw a bad ball there.
0: 37-yard line is where they mark it. First and 10, South Gibson.
1: Back-to-back turnovers. Big stop by South Gibson and fumbled it. And here we go with an interception.
0: That's about where the fumble was.
1: Yeah.
0: So it's first and 10 for South Gibson. 5:38 remaining, first quarter of play. 7-0 Lexington, that's the score. Caraway quarterback, Jeter is the running back. They come out with a wing to the left side, splitting in wide to the left. There goes Jeter, and he is going to be stopped for a loss. He got back. No, he lost about a yard, maybe.
1: Yeah.
0: Let's see where they finally put it
1: down. Keeps moving.
0: Lost a yard on the play, I think.
1: Yeah, they just bat him at 37, and they said no gain.
0: No. He got to the line, they say, and it's second down and 10.

0: Two wide to the right. Lexington leads 7-0. Second and 10. Caraway, handoff, Jeter straight ahead. And he gets out across the 40 to the 41-yard line. And it's going to be third down, about 6.
1: One thing you got to make sure with Jeter is keeping him in front of you, because he gets wide, he can go.
0: I remember him from last year. I remember that defensive line of South Gibson last year.
1: 300 across.
0: Two wide to the right, wing to the left side. Snap, handoff, goes to Jeter, tried to turn the corner, does so, gets a first down. Out across the 45, did exactly what you said. And they get to the 48-yard line, and it's going to be first down and 10.
1: Yeah, you let him get wide, or you give him some room, he will take advantage of it. It will happen.
0: First and 10 from their own 48-yard line. They look to the sideline at the four-minute mark remaining first quarter. Lexington leads 7-0. Wide to the right, wide to the left. Wing right side. Snap, handoff, going straight ahead. And he dives forward, gets through across the 50 to the 47.
1: He created a lot out of nothing there.
0: Picked up about five, and it's going to be second down and 5. Rain continues to fall, umbrellas everywhere.
1: Are we supposed to get a break?
0: Yeah, about 8 o'clock, so I'm told. Wide to the right, wide left. Caraway, the quarterback. There's a snap. Jeter straight ahead, gets into the secondary, and gets a first down to the 39-yard line. First and 10 for South Gibson. They're at just, the 39.
1: Well, they're going to keep doing that, Dan.
0: Why not? South Gibson to the line. Wide right, wide left. Caraway. Snap. Jeter straight ahead. Not much punk in there. They're going to mark it. The officials are walking at the 38.
1: 39, 38-yard line. 38's where they're going to, 38-yard line. Pick up a 1 on the play.
0: Second down and 9.
1: 2.5 remaining.
0: First quarter of play. In the rain, Lexington and South Gibson playing here tonight at Medina. Nothing could be finer than to be in Medina. Wide to the right, wide to the left. They look back. They change the play. There's a snap. There's a handoff. Goes to Jeter again, and he dives forward to the 32.
1: Another 6-yard gain.
0: Third down, and looks to be about 2.5. Lexington's defense needs to wake up right here.
1: They do.
0: There's a snap, handoff, goes to Jeter. He gets the first down, still on his feet, and down to about the 34. I'm guessing on yardage.
1: I am too from here. I really can't tell. Marking him 20, 21, 22, 23-yard line, 9-yard gain.
0: Seven nothing, Lexington leading, South Gibson driving at the 31. Caraway, handoff goes to Jeter. Jeter pushing and falls forward, maybe for a yard, maybe.
1: 20, 21.
0: The 21-yard line is where they're going to mark it. It's going to be second down, picked up maybe 3. I give him 2, second and 8.
1: Yeah, 2 yards. I really don't expect them to change the course right now, do you?
0: No.

0: Wide right, wide left. South Gibson to the line. There's a snap. Jeter goes straight ahead, and he gets down to about the 17 or 18-yard line. Jeter's a workhorse.
1: He is right now.
0: It's going to be third down. Looks to be about four.
1: That's a four-yard gain.
0: Third and four.
1: Even though McGowan's got a good leg, I believe that South Gibson will push the envelope if we get to a fourth down here.
0: And that's the end of the first quarter of play. End of the first quarter with South Gibson driving the score. Lexington 7, South Gibson nothing. Let's take a Domino pizza break.
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0: Ready to start the second quarter of play. I'm Dan Hughes, and along with Ronnie Hughes here at South Gibson. Lexington leads 7-0. South Gibson threatening here at...
1: He's got two backs now.
0: There's a snap, and handoff goes Jeter. Right side. That's Jeter, and he's still on his feet, but a lot of pushing back. Let's see where they mark the forward progress. Looks to be about the 15-yard line.
1: I'd like to see what Morales, Coach Morales of South Gibson, is going to do right here. He's got the leg to put it through, but I think they'll go for it. 16-yard line, one-yard gain.
0: Fourth and two will be the call for South Gibson. The ball is at the 17-yard line, and I'm estimating. Again, we're setting low. It's hard to spot. They're going for it.
1: You could expect them to try to get them off sides and to get a timeout as well here. I don't think they're going to do that, though. No keeper.
0: There's a keeper straight ahead. He got the first down and then some to spare. Caraway on the carry. Carries the ball to about the 12, and it's going to be first down.
1: They mark it at the 10. Is that correct? Yeah.
0: I think as best I can tell, Ronnie, I think you're right. About the 10-yard line. Let's see. Can they make a first down? Is it to the 10? Evidently not, because the sticks. It's first down and goal.
1: Yeah, sticks are gone.
0: First and goal for South Gibson. Working out of the gun. There's a snap. Handoff. Jeter straight ahead. And he gets... I'm going to guess somewhere around the 6 or 7 yard line.
1: He picked up 3 or 4 yards there.
0: It's going to be second down and goal. Let's call it the 6.
1: I got it at the 7. Got it at the 7. 3 yard gain.
0: Second down and goal. We're in the second quarter of play. Lexington leads 7-0. South Gibson knocking at the door.
1: Yeah, you can tell, you know, even though Caraway picked that first down up earlier. You know you got a fresh Jeter, and you can tell it.
0: Caraway, they got the double backs back there. There's a snap. It goes to Jeter. Jeter goes to the right side, and he's swamped under. He's going to lose a yard or two on that one. It's going to be third down and go. Let's see where they mark the forward progress.
1: They're going to mark him out to eight.
0: Let's call it the 8.
1: Less one.
0: Scoreboard says 7. Maybe they've got a better angle at it than I do.
1: I think they're guessing just like we are.
0: This 20 foot in the air is how high we are. It's about 15 steps up here.
1: And we're probably 40 yards, it's 30 yards off the field as well.
0: It's pretty easy for an old man to get the steps here.
1: Yeah.

0: speaking from experience. Here we go. Out of the gun. Caraway. Snatch
1: Jackson
0: straight
1: Young
0: back.
1: Here.
0: Pressure on. Sack.
1: Aviance Huddleston.
0: Back at the 17-yard line. Aviance.
1: Loss 9.
0: They're going to go for the field goal. That is number 22. That is McGowan.
1: And there's really nothing you could say about Caraway there. Aviance got to him so fast he couldn't do anything with
0: the
1: ball.
0: They sent the blitz on the left side.
1: Big leg here, Dan.
0: That is a 35-yard attempt coming up the middle of the field. Long count. It's ball down, kick up, kick is.
1: He got it.
0: Good. 35-yard field goal by McGowan and marked the time. 8:18 remaining first half of play. 7-3 the score. Lexington leads. Let's take a Domino pizza break.
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1: They've moved Redding Wilson up just in case they squib again.
0: Little onside kick, and it's going to be retrieved by South Gibson at the 49. Now, here's the question. Did somebody touch it on the 10? That's the question.
1: I can't see.
0: I have no idea.
1: I got an umbrella in front of me. South Gibson ball.
0: South Gibson's football. And the ball, they're going to spot it just shy of the 50. In South Gibson territory. South Gibson to the line, trailing 7-3. Two wide to the right, one to the left. Caraway. At quarterback on first and 10, snap, handoff, 5 yards straight ahead. That was Jeter. Second down and 5 for South Gibson. Two remaining.
1: I don't think they're going to get any hurry here, do you?
0: No, why would you? Two to the left. Caraway at quarterback. There's a snap. Jeter again.
1: Nothing.
0: Jeter lost a yard. They may give him to the line of scrimmage. He didn't get to the line of scrimmage. And they're going to spot the ball where?
1: 45.
0: At the line of scrimmage.
1: Yeah, no gain.
0: No gain. It's third down and 5. Third and 5 for South Gibson. They got the onside kick.
1: I know he's pretty fresh. Second game back. Boy, he's getting the workload tonight.
0: He'll know he's in a game tomorrow, boy.
1: Yes, he will.
0: Caraway, snap. Keeps, goes to the left side. Gets pursued, and it's brought down, and it's going to be fourth down.
1: Got him at about the 43, correct?
0: Yeah, I think you're right. 43-yard line is fourth down. And about 2.5, something like that. Got to make it past the 40, so it's

0: about 2.5 yards. I think they're going to punt it away. Going to play field position here with 6.5 remaining in the first half.
1: Gotta make sure Jackson Young, they got him back, is kicking, and he typically does not kick, so watch out right here.
0: A lot of motion. Snap, rolls to the right side, punts it away.
1: Rugby style.
0: Down the field. And it's going to roll, and it's going to roll dead at about the 15-yard line. It's going to be first down and 10 for Lexington. They dodged a bullet there with South Gibson getting the onside kick, and they dodged the bullet as Lexington's defense stood still and forced South Gibson to put it away.
1: There's been several bullets dodged with fumbles and picks and, a missed a foot on a pass that would have went for a TD. I mean, there could have already been about 21, 28 points scored in this game.
0: Is
1: right now, 7-3.
0: Shoulda, woulda, coulda.
1: Shoulda, woulda, coulda. Didn't.
0: Ross back there. There goes Forney with it to the left side. Round first down and many more.
1: About a 10.
0: Guide up to across the 20, across the 25 to the 26-yard line. And that's a Lexington Discount Drug, first and 10. They'll move the sticks.
1: We say it every week.
0: Is that
1: week.
0: A flag down over there?
1: Don't think so.
0: No. First and 10 for Lexington. A snap. Straight ahead. They push it, push it, push it, and falls forward.
1: That's 40
0: to the 29,
1: again.
0: And that is 40.
1: Another 3 yards.
0: Second down, 7 coming up here for Lexington. Clock is running at 5:35 remaining. First half, rain has stopped. From the 29-yard line, 3 wide to the left side. Forney goes to the left side with it. Looks for the opening and falls forward. Gets across the 30. Looks to be about to the 33 maybe. It's going to be third down.
1: They mark him at the 33, is that correct?
0: Yeah, I think so. 33-yard line, 32.5, something like that. 3 wide to the right side.
1: Got him.
0: And South Gibby has just jumped ahead.
1: You know, Lexington does something on that with their play call. You know, they've gotten a lot of those this year, and you saw that too. There's something that Coach Carr has taught them that really, really gets players to jumping. So
0: they marked 5 off against South Gibson. That's a Lexington Discount Drug, first and 10 from the 43-yard line, 3 wide to the right. Now the officials come in.
1: Spot bringing it up 1 more yard. It's 38, that's correct. 1 yard off.
0: At least they corrected it, didn't they? 3 wide to the right. Ross Wilson back there with Forney. There's a snap. Gives it to Forney. Forney around the left side. Pushing, pushing, pushing. Gets up close to the 45.
1: One thing about Forney, we say it every week, he's so elusive and runs so low to the ground.
0: He must have gone down on to a knee at the 42.
1: It's a 4-yard pickup.
0: Second down and 6 coming up for Lexington. 4.5 remaining, first half of play. Lexington leading 7-3 over South Gibson.
1: It's 23 yards on 4 carries for Forney in this drive. Here comes Brady McEarl.
0: Second down, 6. Man goes in motion, left to right. Turns, hands it off to the man in motion. This is Redding to the 50, to the 45 in the first and 10. He went in motion from the right side to the left and then turned around, came back to the right side, took the handoff on the right hand side.
1: Playing games with his coverage, isn't he?
0: And he got a Lexington Discount Drug, first and 10. 3 wide to the right. Ross Wilson at quarterback. There's a pass down the field. It is going to be incomplete. I don't know what happened there, but it's second down coming up. Second down

0: from the South Gibson 45-yard line.
1: 3.5 left. 3:37 to be exact.
0: Two wide to the left, one to the right. To the right is Huddleston. Ross Wilson at quarterback. Snap. There goes McEarl straight ahead. Gets close to the 40. Going to be third down coming up. Going to mark it at 39. The 41.
1: 41, excuse me, 4 yards.
0: Third down coming up. Three wide to the left.
1: Twelve seconds left on the play clock. May burn one. Nope.
0: Snap. Handoff. McCurl cuts up through the middle. Gets the first down. Down to the 35-yard line. Well, that took a lot of time. But that's a first and 10. That's a Lexington Discount Drug first and 10. Clock stops at 2:43 remaining.
1: They got it marked on fourth down. Now they're moving them now.
0: They move the sticks. Ball's at the 35. 2.5. Three wide to the left side. There's a snap and a handoff. Goes straight ahead. Still on his feet. Works into the secondary. Down to the 25-yard line.
1: Was that McEarl or Wilkinson?
0: I have to wait for them to get up.
1: Let's see who... I think it's Wilkinson. Helmet went off, so he's got to exit the field for now.
0: For one play.
1: Pickup of 11.
0: It's another Lexington Discount Drug first and 10 ball at the 24-yard line. Wide to the right, wide to the left. Man goes in motion left to right. McEarl, the running back. Ross Wilson at running back. McEarl gets it, goes straight ahead, gets down across the 20, about to the 18-yard line, and it's going to be second down coming up. Pickup of 6, it appears.
1: Morgan made 18.
0: And a timeout is going to be called. Timeout on the field. Let's take a timeout as well. Let's take a Domino pizza break.
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0: One minute, 39 seconds remaining in the first half of play. 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Lexington to the line at an 18-yard line. They come out in an I formation. There's a snap.
1: Wilkinson.
0: Handoff goes to Wilkinson. Cuts up back through the middle. Gets down close to the 10. They stop the clock because that's a first and 10. That's a Lexington Discount Drug first and 10. And that's an L-Town Insurance and Real Estate red zone. And here comes Tigers to the line. Snap, handoff. Wilkinson looks for running room.
1: Might have picked up maybe three, maybe two.
0: Mark it at the 8. Clock down to 1:20 remaining. First half of play. Lexington leading 7-3. I formation in the backfield. That is Wilkinson at tailback.

0: And Lexington leads it 13-3. Mark the time. Clock still running. 45 seconds remaining and counting. Well, I don't understand that, but Carrington in to attempt the extra point. Clock finally stopped at 42. Ball down, kick up, kick is perfect. Lexington leads 14-3. Here in the final seconds of the first half, 42 seconds remaining. Let's take a Domino pizza break.
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0: Lexington leads 14-3. I'm Dan Hughes along with Ronnie Hughes. Glad you've joined us. We're just about everywhere tonight, all around the world. Carrington's going to kick it off for Lexington. Exactly 42 seconds remaining. Ball fell over. Dead. They'll tee it back up. It's like somebody shot that ball. The rain has stopped, as was predicted. A few umbrellas still up, out of habit. Line drive. Headed, picked up, around the left side, looking for running room. Gets to the left Boom. Side, finally down. Boy, did he take a hit.
2: He got hit hard.
0: Whoever he was. I think it's number 3, Ronnie. Bobbitt?
3: Yeah, maybe Carson Bobbitt.
0: Ball at the 20-yard line.
3: Seth Gibson gets the ball at the half. You think they'll just take a knee here?
0: 34 seconds remaining. Very well could. Caraway is quarterback. Jeter the running back. They split 3 wide to the right side. There goes to Jeter. Jeter to the right side. Met the student body at about the 21, maybe.
2: Give him a yard.
0: Give him 1 yard on the play and down to 25 seconds. I don't know if we'll have another snap or not. Don't have to.
3: Lexington called a timeout.
0: Timeout called. Timeout on the field with 17 seconds remaining in the first half of play. Let's see. Other games around the network. Peabody lead Halls 14-0 late in the second quarter. Milan leads Union City 28-0 in the second quarter. Liberty over Brewston 22-6 late in the second quarter. The magical picker's taking it on the chin.
2: I'm taking a beating this week so far.
0: 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Wow. That's bigger than some of the state networks I do. 14-3, Lexington leads. There's a snap. Handoff goes to Jeter. He picked up, give him 5 yards. Across the 26. 11 seconds remaining. And it's going to be third down coming up.
2: Got another timeout.
0: Timeout is called.

0: this time let's take a break, and let's take a break and think about Domino's Pizza. We'll be right back.
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0: To the line is South Gibson. Out of the shotgun is Caraway. He rolls to the left side. Looks, little pass. It's complete to the 34 and out of bounds.
2: Jackson Young on reception.
0: Young, big, now, tall
2: 14,
0: receiver.
2: Excuse me, it wasn't him. Kaysen Coggins.
0: Half a second left. Now, letting that clock run after the touchdown has cost South Gibson in this case maybe a extra play.
2: Well, I don't understand why you run it twice there and then you all of a sudden throw it. I mean, if you want to get back into the locker room,
0: they're saying now to put time back on the clock. Five seconds is what the official said. Two wide to the right, one to the left. Lexington leading 14-3, headed to half. Caraway at quarterback. Snap, drops straight back, looks down the field, pumps once, out of the pocket, rolls toward the left side, and is brought down at the 42-yard line. And we are finally to halftime. We are to half, and Lexington leads here at the half by the score of 14-3. Let's take a break, get a Domino pizza break.
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1: We're at half, and Lexington leads at the half by the score 14-3. Other scores around the area. McKenzie leads Collinwood by the score of 28-0. That one's in the second quarter. Let's see. Humboldt leading Greenfield. They're just getting started. 6-0 is the score there. And let's see some other scores. Haywood leading Millington 35-0 in the second quarter. And Ronnie, let's see, I had one there. McCauley and Baylor. Baylor leads McCauley 35-7.
2: Baylor University.
1: Goodness gracious.
2: McCauley's one of the better high school teams in the state and probably the southeast, and it's 35-7.
1: And other scores, Peabody late in the second quarter, probably halftime now, 14-0 over Halls. Milan over Union City, 28-0. Liberty over Brewston, 22-6. Any surprises in this game so far that you've seen?
2: This game or the games that you're talking about?
1: This game.
2: I think having a fresh Jeter back and him being able to pick up 3 to 5 to 6 yards a pop and slowing this game down has helped South Gibson, but either way, I mean, this game could be realistically right now about 14-14 with those turnovers that both teams have had. I mean, this game's a lot tighter than 14-3 to me. Then South Gibson gets the ball back. I don't think Lexington's played bad at all. I just think that South Gibson has had a good game plan coming in thus far with a fresh running back. So.
1: Well, how close are the stats that you have?
2: Well, right now,
1: our stats are unofficial, I might add.
2: Well, right now I've got South Gibson with 151 total yards, 139 rushing and 12 passing. You know, Cam Smith and the Levi Wilkinson touchdown. And right now I've got Lexington with 77 total yards, 13 pass, 64 rush. That's what I've got anyway. But if I'm off of a yard or two, that's fine. But I mean, Lexington's doubled them up in stats as far as yardage goes, but I think it's been a pretty well played game by South Gibson too right now, and I think they kind of need to stay the course, and defense needs to step up and make another big stop or two as far as South Gibson goes. Lexington just needs to punch about 3 or 4 more touchdowns in the end zone. This game would be over.
1: In this game so far, to show you probably how much that Coach Carr has worked on this all week long is the errors, the penalties.
2: Yeah.
1: Your penalties have fell way down.
2: Yeah.
1: And, I find that to be something that I always watch.
2: You always have to, you know, last week they had a lot of penalties but still scored about 72, 77 points.
1: Yeah.
2: And he made them pay for it at halftime when I was watching him run sprints. But, you know, I think he is a coach and his staff are coaches that they're always looking to sharpen the sword regardless what a score is, regardless what the situation is, always looking to improve. And I think he's got the guys that and the players and that buy into everything that he's doing since he's been in Lexington. And he's building something special for sure in Lexington, and you can tell everyone is excited about Lexington football for sure. It's back.
1: Lexington leading 14-3 here at the half. We'll have more when we come back. We're going to take a Domino Pizza break.
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4: Back at South Gibson High School, where tonight Lexington is at the half, leading South Gibson by the score of 14-3. And next week, Lexington is off. It's fall break week. And then on the 16th, Lexington travels to Hohenwald to take on Lewis County. And on the 23rd, back home for the last two games of the regular season, Hardin County at home and Dyer County at home. South Gibson road that they will have to travel is a little tougher. They next week, on the 16th, I should say, they will be on the road to Alamo to take on Crockett County. Then they're back home to take on Northside. And then on October the 30th, taking on Hardin County. So it's not an easy road for the Hornets, to say the least.
5: Yeah, Lexington's already ran that gauntlet, and you know, you've mentioned what they have left.
6: This is SportsCenter.
7: I'm Ed Mankin. There is injury news in the NFL. The Rams will be without Aaron Donald for their game against the Eagles on Sunday because of a sore back. Receiver Puka Nacua will play after missing two games with hip and groin injuries. Meanwhile, Seahawks running back Jadarian Price is out for Sunday's game against the Chargers. The Patriots will be without cornerback Christian Gonzalez and defensive tackle Christian Barmore. Both are dealing with shoulder injuries. Vikings receiver Justin Jefferson is out for Sunday's game against Miami due to an ankle injury. And the Ravens will not have outside linebacker Trey Hendrickson for their game against the Titans. He had surgery on his broken finger. Meanwhile, the Bears have yet to name a starting quarterback for their game against the Jets on Sunday. New York coach Aaron Glenn talked about adjusting during practice.
8: There's a good amount of studying that goes in. 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
7: 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You can find Tim at Zaslow Show. 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And let's talk about what's happened here with the Protect College Sports Act, Jonathan Zaslow, because...
8: I love it so much. Anytime we could mix the law with sport, this girl loves it.
7: Loves it, yes. And I love this. I love talking about this anyways. It was easily passed through the Senate, 77-22 vote. Now it moves on to the House of Representatives. It's going to be a lot more difficult to get it through the House. It faces a lot of hurdles. It's going to get potential amendments and pushback. And also, they're on recess until November. So
8: why is that the case? Why is it going to get more pushback without getting crazy into it? Why will it get more pushback there?
7: Because there's more legislators. There's more politicians, okay. And they all have varying interests. That's okay. Why these things haven't really had much success in the past, Zaz, is because you have a lot of cooks in the kitchen, and you have a lot of different politicians that are trying to represent their constituents in varying ways and have different things that they care about including in this act. And so okay. that's why.
8: Okay.
7: And, you know, there's a bunch of different lobbyists and a bunch of different, you know, powerful people that are involved in all of this, and they're sort of all

0: that amongst your sports, that's already exists, that's already capped. So it's not as if there's already unlimited revenue sharing and there's some status quo that we're maintaining with no limit. The most market difference is that your NIL deals can be whatever you want them to be, but they can't come from booster collectives. And that'll be the biggest difference, because right now we have all these booster collectives paying athletes for absolutely nothing in return and no services. In other words, Kawhi would have to actually plant the tree. You couldn't circumvent the salary cap for nothing. Coming up next, which NFL teams are in a must-win situation? This is College Football Campus Tour Friday night on ESPN Radio.
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9: I'm Ed Mankin. We start with news from the NFL. 49ers owner Jed York has been suspended for 6 games for violating the NFL's personal conduct policy. He was arrested in Ohio in August on suspicion of engaging in prostitution. The Rams' Aaron Donald is out for his team's game against the Eagles on Sunday because of a sore back. Receiver Puka Nacua will play after missing 2 games with hip and groin injuries. Why not Devontae Smith and linebacker Zach Bond are out for Philadelphia. Seahawks running back Jadarian Price has been ruled out for his team's game against the Chargers on Sunday. For the Patriots, quarterback Christian Gonzalez and defensive tackle Christian Barmore are both out for their game against the Bills, which you can hear Sunday on ESPN Radio. Ravens outside.

0: thought process going into this season. But we're in a spot now where they fall to 0-4. I mean, does Mike McDaniel make it through the season as offensive coordinator?
1: I don't know. You have to make it through a season, right? He certainly wouldn't
0: make it. Disaster right now.
1: I mean, he wouldn't make it past this season.
0: And I'll tell you, something looks off about Harbaugh. Does. Like, I can't put my finger on it. I think Harbaugh is one of the best coaches in the league, which sounds silly right now. But something just seems off about Harbaugh this season. I don't know. I'll let you know when I can put my
1: finger on it. Okay, you put your finger on it. You report back to us, and then we'll discuss it. Make sure your finger is squarely on it. You're listening to College Football Campus Tour Friday night, powered by Bloom Energy. We are coming down the stretch. Coming up next, we have our NFL ESPN Radio Pick'em Challenge. 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We're on the clock right here on ESPN Radio.
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0: Or on Joey Porter and the Cowboys. How about in college? 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

0: stuttered on that last question for you, Brian, is because we, of course, here on Game Night on ESPN Radio, are also keeping tabs on Virginia Tech Pitt, which is coming down to the wire in Blacksburg. The reason I bring that up to you, I'm so interested with the idea of your former head coach is now your DC. We see it with Brent Pry in Blacksburg right now on James Franklin's staff. What's it been like having Zach Arnett back in Stark Vegas? And does it just feel kind of normal?
1: It does, actually. You know, when you think about Arnett, and you guys might not know this, but when he was at Ole Miss, he kept his house here. He commuted from Starkville to Oxford. That's about a 90-minute drive. Never left town. Really liked being in Starkville, liked the community here. And when he got the opportunity to come back, he jumped at it. And when I saw that he was going to be hired, obviously you have that first moment of, what? You know, he's coming back. But right after that was a moment of, this defense is going to be better next year because Zach Arnett has done it before. He did it here at Mississippi State under Mike Leach. You know, got put in a really tough position when Coach Leach passed away, did what he thought was best for the program. It wasn't the right time for him to be a head coach, and he was just in over his head at that time. But no hard feelings, nothing awkward about it for him, and he is a guy that if ever there was a coach that embraced a bulldog mentality, no pun intended, it's Zach Arnett. He likes being at Mississippi State. He likes coaching this defense, and, man, that the results have been good thus far for the Bulldogs.
2: Well, we look forward to this one. Alabama at Mississippi State. It's going to be noon Eastern time kickoff. We look forward to it. Brian, fantastic stuff. Thanks so much for the time. We appreciate you here on Game Night.
1: Appreciate y'all. Have a great night.
2: Absolutely. Brian. You do the same. Brian Haydad, Sports Talk Mississippi. Again, 7th-ranked Alabama at 16th-ranked Mississippi State. Noon Eastern time kickoff. Looking forward to that. She's Mia O'Brien. I'm Q Myers. Coming up next, Super Bowl 60 was played in the Bay Area. Are we getting a preview coming up this weekend to possibly Super Bowl 61? 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
10: Virginia Tech opened this Friday night ACC showdown on a 14-0 run, but Pitt clawed back, even with starter and quarterback Mason Heinschel watching from the sidelines on crutches. Hokies all set up for a game-winning field goal, 2 seconds on the clock, and they miss it. Pitt holds on for a dramatic 35-33 win to hand James Franklin his first loss in his Virginia Tech tenure. The new Ryan Field debuted tonight in Evanston, Illinois. Aiden Childs and the Northwestern Wildcats celebrating in style. 11:44 to go. Northwestern pummeling Penn State 31-7. Of course, the Nittany Lions coming off of that upset loss to Wisconsin last week. Elsewhere, Liberty defeated Delaware 30-14. One WNBA playoff game tonight. The Golden State Valkyries trailed by as many as 15 in this win-or-go-home game three. They briefly came back to take the lead. Dallas has retaken the lead with 4:11 to go, 68-67. We will update you on the finish right here on game night on ESPN Radio. College game day has also made it official with the Indiana Fever season coming to a close last night. Caitlin Clark will be the guest picker tomorrow, and game day is live from Iowa City for the first time since 2006. Coverage begins at 9 a.m. Eastern on ESPN. Set your fantasy lineups accordingly, folks. Jaden Daniels will miss a second straight game for the Commanders with that elbow injury he suffered against the Cowboys. Fellow 2024 draftee Caleb Williams also out for a second straight week. Tyson Bagent will likely get the start for the Bears against the Jets. Puka Nacua expected to return this weekend for the Rams after a two-game absence. Aaron Donald will not play against the Eagles. No Devontae Smith or Dallas Goedert in that game either. Vikings ruled out Justin Jefferson with an ankle injury. Mike Evans questionable for the Niners with a rib injury. Nico Collins expected to return for Houston. More coming up on Game Night with Q Myers and yours truly on ESPN Radio.
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0: as many players this week, how important is it to make sure you don't worry about going for the strip, you don't worry about going for the turnover, you have to tackle the man. And that's what they've all been saying, that's what they're all been sticking to. So we'll see what it all looks like, right? But I mean, 3-0 versus 3-0, only five teams are left undefeated in the National Football League. Three of them are in the AFC, and the Chiefs and Raiders are two of them. Again, didn't think that was going to be on my bingo card in 2026. She's Mia O'Brien. I'm Q Myers. It's game night here on ESPN Radio. QBs, you know it's a quarterback league. Which ones need to shine this weekend? That's next on game night on ESPN Radio and the all-new ESPN app.
1: 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It's an SEC showdown in Knoxville. Tennessee came up short against top-ranked Texas in its conference opener. Now, the Vols look to bounce back as the 3-1 Auburn Tigers come to town. Coverage begins tomorrow at 3 Eastern, with kickoff at 3:30 Eastern on ESPN Radio.
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0: can assure you is that Caitlin Clark, as the game day picker, it's going to be Timothy Chalamet 2.0. I hope you're all ready. She's going to show up with receipts. 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
1: All I'm going to say is Jeremiah Smith is a problem.
0: Yeah,
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0: that too.
1: Else needs to be said. Jeremiah Smith is a problem. So, kids, buckle up. She's Mia O'Brien. I'm Q Myers. 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
1: All right, Mia, this one's it's hard for me to wrap my brain around. There's a lot that clearly is hard for me to wrap my brain around. Northwestern.
2: It's a Friday, by the way. It's okay.
1: I know.
2: We're giving you a pass.
1: No, I mean, this is, again, you'll understand why in a minute. Northwestern gets the victory tonight over Penn State, 34-13, which, one, I expect more from Matt Campbell taking over as the Penn State head coach. I have a lot of respect for Coach Campbell. I think he does a hell of a job. Obviously, that has not paid off yet at Penn State, as he's 3-2 and 0-2 now in the Big Ten. But how in the world did Northwestern rush for 400?

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10: 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Getting to the 10, down to the 5. Nice into the end zone for the touchdown.
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5: 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Week 4 of the NFL season is bubbling to the surface. We'll preview a number of matchups there. We've got Friday Night Lights, the college football edition to get to, but we will begin in the playoffs of the WNBA. Now, already in the first round, the one seed went down as the Lynx were swept by the eight-seeded Liberty. Now, the two-seed Golden State Valkyries playing a winner-take-all game 3 at home against the seven-seed Dallas Wings. Winner advances to the semifinals. We go to the fourth quarter. This Dallas Wing was flying high on her way to 30.
9: Ogunbowale off one leg, able to knock it in again. Ogunbowale with a 30-burger in game 3. Timeout, Golden State.
5: Call on ESPN2. The back-and-forth game continues. Valkyries down a point in the final minutes.
9: Golden State with one timeout and their reset remaining. Dallas with just their reset left. Williams springs free. Her jumper is good. Golden State back in front. 1:17 to go.
5: The shot is good there. Could the Valkyries close it out and advance? The call on ESPN2.
9: To make it a two-possession game, she got it. Four-point lead. Dallas out of timeout. Becker's across the timeline. The heave is off. Golden State has its very first playoff series win. The Valkyries take down the Wings in dramatic fashion here at Valhalla.
5: Survive in advance. That's what the Valkyries did to beat the Dallas Wings. 19 points, 4 boards for Williams. She joined Angel Gray after the win.
12: Gabby, with George Lucas in the building, of course, the Force had to be with Valhalla tonight. Down 16 points. What exactly was going through your mind, through this team's mind, in order to have this comeback win?
13: We just... What up, George Lucas? That's pretty cool. We just... We just kept talking to each other, stay together. I was not good tonight, but my teammates just kept telling me to keep my head up, and that led me to get going in the fourth.
12: We heard many conversations with you and Coach as well. You only had 2 points in the first half. 17, 19 actually, to finish this ball game, 17 in the second half. What was going through your mind about how you

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0: And finally came down to the wire in Blacksburg, and Pitt was the team that remained unbeaten. 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
1: This will be Love's 36-yard field goal attempt. Tutton holding, Epling snapping from the right hash. Good snap. The ball is down. The kick is on its way. The kick is up and good.
2: He missed it.
1: The crowd thought it was good. And the official said no go. The Panthers win. A big upset in Blacksburg.
0: Oh, what a Friday it was. That was our top sound. Let's stick with some more hockey here on SportsCenter all night. In Dallas, Blues in control of the Stars. We go to period number two.
3: Blues strip it loose in. Broberg, wide open net. They score! Dalibor Dvorsky as the Blues caught Ottinger, who had fell to the ice. 2-0 St. Louis, 6:55 to play, second period.
0: That highlight heard on 101 ESPN. Blues blanked the Stars with a final of 4-0. There was only one goal scored between the Red Wings and the Rangers, and this was it.
3: Tolvanen, left wing side, finds a man, Will Cooley. Now Perreault pulls up, right wing circle, up top, Dursey, he scores! A blast from Sean Dursey, a power play goal, and the Rangers off to a torrid start, have the first six shots of the game, and get the first goal on the power play.
0: The call on 880 ESPN New York, Rangers hang on to win 1-0. In Vegas, Ducks pouring it on the Golden Knights, second period.
4: Behind the net, Mitrikov. Tries the near post. Greer put this one off his blade, and it's kept in midair play by the Golden Knights. And finally, the Ducks can get it off the bench boards. Picked up in flight, though. Right side cutter. Gauthier should save. Rebound. Greer holds it on. It's still loose. Carlson on the follow-up. Makes it 4-0.
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8: 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Nice into the end zone for the touchdown.
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10: 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Week 4 of the NFL season is bubbling to the surface. We'll preview a number of matchups there. We've got Friday Night Lights, the college football edition to get to, but we will begin in the playoffs of the WNBA. Now, already in the first round, the one seed went down as the Lynx were swept by the eight-seeded Liberty. Now, the two-seed Golden State Valkyries playing a winner-take-all game 3 at home against the seven-seed Dallas Wings. Winner advances to the semifinals. We go to the fourth quarter. This Dallas Wing was flying high on her way to 30.
11: Agumawale off one leg, able to knock it in again. Agumawale with a 30-burger in game 3. Timeout, Golden State.
10: Call on ESPN2. The back-and-forth game continues. Valkyries down a point in the final minutes.
11: Golden State with one timeout in their reset remaining. Dallas with just their reset left. Williams springs free. Her jumper is good. Golden State back in front. 1:17 to go.
10: The shot is good there. Could the Valkyries close it out and advance? The call on ESPN2.
11: To make it a two-possession game, she got it. Four-point lead. Dallas out of timeout. Beckers across the timeline. The heave is off. Golden State has its very first playoff series win. The Valkyries take down the Wings in dramatic fashion here at Valhalla.
10: Survive in advance. That's what the Valkyries did to beat the Dallas Wings. 19 points, 4 boards for Williams. She joined Angel Gray after the win.
12: Gabby, with George Lucas in the building, of course the Force had to be with Valhalla tonight. Down 16 points. What exactly was going through your mind, through this team's mind, in order to have this comeback win?
13: We just... What up, George Lucas? That's pretty cool. We just... We just kept talking to each other, stay together. I was not good tonight, but my teammates just kept telling me to keep my head up, and that allowed me to get going in the fourth.
12: We heard many conversations with you and Coach as well. You only had 2 points in the first half, 17, 19 actually, to finish this ball game, 17 in the second half. What was going through your mind and about how you got into your flow state?
13: My teammates, they just opened up everything for me, obviously. Y'all love to do it. Y'all, a good thing I got a good skincare routine. Dallas adjusted really well. Alicia Clark is one of the best defenders in this league. But my teammates got going, and that opened things up for me in the second half.
12: You mentioned your teammates, the chemistry for this team. Everyone talks about amongst this league. Veronica Burton and Tiffany Hayes, the impact that they were able to make. Can you speak to it?
13: It was, yeah. I mean, they just set the tempo. They set the

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0: upset in Blacksburg.
1: Oh, what a Friday it was. That was our top sound. Let's stick with some more hockey here on SportsCenter all night in Dallas. Blues in control of the Stars. We go to period number two.
2: Blues strip it loose in Broberg. Wide open net. They score! Dalibor Dvorsky is the Blues caught Ottinger, who had fell to the ice. 2-0 St. Louis, 6:55 to play, second period.
1: That highlight heard on 101 ESPN. Blues blanked the Stars with a final of 4-0. There was only one goal scored between the Red Wings and the Rangers, and this was it.
3: Tolvanen, left wing side, finds a man, Will Cooley. Now Perreault pulls up, right wing circle, up top, Durzi, he scores! A blast from Sean Durzi, a power play goal, and the Rangers off to a torrid start, have the first six shots of the game, and get the first goal on the power play.
1: That was the call on 880 ESPN New York. Rangers hang on to win it with a final of 1-0. In Las Vegas, Golden Knights hosting the Anaheim Ducks for the Ducks' first game of the year. Anaheim's Leo Carlson had a goal and an assist, and the Ducks open the season by holding off the Vegas Golden Knights 4-3. That will do it for us here at SportsCenter all night. For our producer, Stephen Risser, our technical director is Michael Williams and Carmen Kahlo. I'm Judson Richards. Don't go anywhere. 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

0: like a father and son coming back. I forgive you for ignoring me and like degrading me my whole life. Now I love you. Let's do it together. So that scene was to me very, very, very valuable for the continuity and the soul.
1: I love it. Love it. And last one for you on this here. You're going to eat lightning and you're going to crap thunder. Is that your writing or is that Burgess Meredith ad-libbing?
0: That's me.
1: Where'd that come from? You heard it somewhere or you just...
0: No, it's an old, you know, I try to go for all these euphemisms from the past, like, you know, women weaken legs and all that kind of stuff. And these were fighters would say, you know, what is it, pull up your socks and knock that guy's jock off, or women weaken legs, or you're going to eat thunder and you got to crap leg and crap leg. These are old terms from the 20s.
1: Mm-hmm.
0: So I would go back and I try to, you know, rework them because that's where Mickey's brain was.
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7: 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Getting to the 10, down to the 5. Nice into the end zone for the touchdown.
2: We have an important game in the Big Ten between Penn State and Northwestern.
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0: What makes a team like that dangerous is they've already been in the fight. They've already got their intensity up. They can manage emotions. They've come out of the series with some momentum coming out of winning a series. The advantage for us is we have an opportunity to not let their pitching staff come up for air. And how do you do that? You have to exhaust the starter tomorrow. You have to get in their pen, and you have to have them deploy arms as soon as possible and get that carousel going and continue to beat starters, and then you can suffocate them. But if you sit back and let that starter go six or seven innings, that now resets pen and it changes the dynamic of a series.
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0: I've said this before, the Rams' schedule has been impossible geographically to this point. They start out in Australia, they go to sea level at Los Angeles, they go to altitude in Denver, and now they have to go across the entire country, play in Philadelphia where their body clock, it's 10 in the morning. So, you know, and everybody thought how great the Rams would be, and they may well be that great, but they haven't started out that great. But I'll disagree with you on this, and I will say the game that you got to have eyeballs on is Kansas City at Las Vegas. Because the Raiders are the most surprising team in the league. It's not only they're both undefeated, because with Mahomes, you think Kansas City can be undefeated in the first three games. No, no, no. The Raiders, who were 3-14 last year, the Raiders are undefeated. They're 3-0. Can they possibly actually beat Kansas City if Mahomes is healthy? Can they cover the 4.5 points? I mean, to me, when the Raiders are good, the NFL is better. Okay, that's one of the teams that's important. And for me, it's a throwback kind of situation where you had Hank Stram and Al Davis. I haven't felt this way about the Raiders and the Chiefs in a long time because the Raiders have been nothing. So I think it's a big deal.
1: Tony, Fernando Mendoza, the number one overall pick, has all of these endorsements and commercials. He may not see the field this season. That's how That's good right. the Raiders That's shockingly right. are. And as a guy who does backup duty on a certain national program, I can relate to his frustration. But that is it. We are done.
2: How about that? 3-0 Raiders versus the 3-0 Chiefs in Las Vegas, 4:25 Eastern time on Sunday. 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

0: midair play by the Golden Knights. And finally, the Dustin get it off the bench boards. Picked up in flight, though. Right side cutter. Gauthier should save. Rebound. Greer holds it on. It's still loose. Carlson on the follow-up. Makes it 4-0.
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16: 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Nice into the end zone for the touchdown.
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0: teams, Wake Forest in particular. So I'm going to go off the bus. I don't think it's going to be a splattering. Now, don't get me wrong. Do I think Clemson's going to win this game? No. However, this is where they make it interesting. It could be a lower scoring game. That's what you want to look out for.
1: Clemson, Miami, 7:30 Eastern time. That game will kick off, and you can watch it on ABC. All right, coming up next, we will dive in the divisional rounds around Major League Baseball and the playoffs. What does Aaron Boone, the manager of the Yankees, expect from Aaron Judge? You'll hear from him next. 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
2: 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It's an SEC showdown in Knoxville. Tennessee came up short against top-ranked Texas in its conference opener. Now, the Vols look to bounce back as the 3-1 Auburn Tigers come to town. 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

0: surprising team in the league. It's not only they're both undefeated, because with Mahomes, you think Kansas City can be undefeated in the first three games. No, no, no. The Raiders, who were 3-14 last year, the Raiders are undefeated. They're 3-0. Can they possibly actually beat Kansas City if Mahomes is healthy? Can they cover the 4.5 points? I mean, to me, when the Raiders are good, the NFL is better. Okay, that's one of the teams it's important. And for me, it's a throwback kind of situation where you had Hank Stram and Al Davis. I haven't felt this way about the Raiders and the Chiefs in a long time because the Raiders have been nothing. So I think it's a big deal.
1: Tony, Fernando Mendoza, the number one overall pick, has all of these endorsements and commercials. He may not see the field this season. That's how That's good right. the Raiders That's shockingly right. are. And as a guy who does backup duty on a certain national program, I can relate to his frustration. But that is it. We are done.
2: How about that? 3-0 Raiders versus the 3-0 Chiefs in Las Vegas, 4:25 Eastern time on Sunday. 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
3: 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Coverage begins with the White Sox at the Guardians at 12:30 Eastern, followed by the Braves at the Dodgers. Then it's the Yankees at the Rays, and finally the Padres at the Brewers. 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
6: 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Two unbeaten teams go at it in Blacksburg.
8: 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Getting to the 10. Down to the 5. Nice into the end zone for the touchdown.
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8: 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Into the end zone. 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
10: 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Week 4 of the NFL season is bubbling to the surface. We'll preview a number of matchups there. We've got Friday Night Lights, the college football edition to get to. But we will begin in the playoffs of the WNBA. Now, already in the first round, the one seed went down as the Lynx were swept by the eight-seeded Liberty. Now the two-seed Golden State Valkyries playing a winner-take-all game 3 at home against the 7-seed Dallas Wings. Winner advances to the semifinals. We go to the fourth quarter. This Dallas Wing was flying high on her way to 30.
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0: nothing. So I think it's a big deal.
1: Tony, Fernando Mendoza, the number one overall pick, has all of these endorsements and commercials. He may not see the field this season. 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And as a guy who does backup duty on a certain national program, I can relate to his frustration. But that is it. We are done.
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1: 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I'm Judson Richards. We will do that hockey momentarily, but first, here is our top sound.
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8: An epic battle between undefeated teams. I'm Chris Smith. Pittsburgh trailed 14-0, but scored 21 unanswered points to come from behind. But Virginia Tech had some magic of their own with a safety and a TD in the fourth quarter to cut the lead to just two. And with 2 seconds left on the clock, the Hokies looked for the game winner.
9: This will be Love's 36-yard field goal attempt. Tutton holding, Epling snapping from the right hash. Good snap. The ball is down. The kick is on its way. The kick is up and good.
10: No he good. Missed no, it. No he good. Missed it.
9: He missed it.
10: He missed it.
9: The crowd thought it was good, and the officials said no go. The Panthers win. A big upset in Blacksburg.
8: The call on the Pitt Panthers radio network. Pitt holds on for the 35-33 victory over Virginia Tech, despite losing starting QB Mason Heitschel with a leg injury in the second half. Panthers 5-0 for the second time in 3 years. Meanwhile, Northwestern routed Penn State 34-13 in their first game at the new Ryan Field. The Wildcats rushed for 413 yards and 4 scores for their first game with 400 rushing yards and 4 rush TDs since 2003. Later today, 17th-ranked Tennessee hosts Auburn in Knoxville. Coverage begins 3 p.m. Eastern with kickoff at 3:30 East on ESPN Radio, TV, and the app. In the W, a 16-point comeback lifted the Valkyries over the Wings 77-73 to secure a spot in the semifinals and a date against the reigning champion Las Vegas Aces on Sunday.
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0: you know, you can't necessarily give them brownie points for those victories. This is going to tell you an awful lot about where Bill Belichick has brought the program and whether or not those first two losses has changed the course of activity for this team. I'm not convinced, though, to answer your question, Hammer, that they have enough defensive firepower to truly slow down Notre Dame in this game.
1: Fair enough. Hanging with the Irish, to me, though, Lance, even if they lose, would be the most impressive thing that Belichick has done so far in his tenure at North Carolina. Just hanging in this game, I think, would be impressive. One of the biggest games of the day in the SEC, Lance, I do that. That's one.
0: That's one for those keeping tally at home. It's a tradition unlike any other, but please go ahead.
1: Lance, yes. one of the places people, they call it Stark Vegas in Mississippi, Starkville. But since Dak Prescott graduated, I don't know if I could name you a Mississippi State quarterback until right now, because Kamario Taylor is in the Heisman conversation. He is young. If you haven't seen him play, I mean, this is must-see TV, noon ABC. As the Alabama Crimson Tide go to Starkville, and I wouldn't totally rule out Mississippi State hanging in this game. We'll give you a preview there, plus we'll continue to go all over the country. And then, Lance, coming up next, I have a college football take that relates to lasers. So just wait. You have to hear this. On Homer and Emmett, it's on ESPN Radio and the ESPN app. Laser Talk is next.
2: 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It's an SEC showdown in Knoxville. Tennessee came up short against top-ranked Texas in its conference opener. Now, the Vols look to bounce back as the 3-1 Auburn Tigers come to town. Coverage begins today at 3 Eastern, with kickoff at 3:30 Eastern on ESPN Radio.
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0: But, you know, the WNBA, once again, continues to requite themselves as one of the worst-run leagues that we've seen in our adult lifetime. I don't know why in the world we have a league that has rules that they don't enforce. You go into the stands, it should have been an ejection, period. That's a simple rule. Forget the suspension. You want to not suspend the league's best player for an elimination game? The NBA has done the same thing, right? We've seen them sort of look the other way in those moments. But the idea that Asia Wilson wasn't ejected in the moment, to me, is such a bad look for the WNBA, because it's so clear and so obvious and what had happened in that moment that they need to turn over a new leaf immediately in leadership. And as soon as they do, maybe this league will start to turn itself around and start to fix some of the things that plague this league, particularly the officiating, but that's a whole different conversation.
1: Yeah, so. And Mark, I thought it was, Lance and I were talking about, it's a great series between the Fever and the Aces.
0: But again, and here's the problem, we didn't talk a single thing about that. All we're talking about is that one incident.
1: Yeah.
0: Because the league refuses to adjudicate its own rules properly.
1: Yeah.
0: It should have been quick, it should have been easy, and that should have been the end of it.
1: Yeah.
2: They said she remained in the designated court area. That's at least
0: the escape lane, right? Which is nowhere in the WNBA rulebook. That was a completely made-up term that they came up with at the 11th hour to sort of justify the whole thing.
1: Sports leagues coming up with their own rules to fit what they want? Never, never.
2: Never heard of that one.
1: Zen, appreciate the time. Thank you for hopping in. That is Mark Zeno. Our bets for this week. Week number 5 of the college football season, as we continue to go through, and we are into the month of October. That's Mark Zeno. Appreciate it. All right, Lance, we're going to need your help because the wheel is coming out, and we need you to help us spin the wheel of topics. It's on Hammer and Emmett next.
3: 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Tennessee came up short against top-ranked Texas in its conference opener. Now, the Vols look to bounce back as the 3-1 Auburn Tigers come to town. 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
8: A winner take all game three in the WNBA. I'm Chris Smith. Gabby Williams put the Valkyries on her back to lead a 16-point comeback against the Wings.
9: Golden State with one timeout and their reset remaining. Dallas with just their reset left. Williams springs free. Her jumper is good. Golden State back in front. 1:17 to go.
8: Ryan Rucco with the call on ESPN2. Williams scored 11 of her 19 points in the fourth quarter to lift Golden State over Dallas 77-73. Golden State earns their first playoff series win in franchise history in their second season and a date with the reigning champion Las Vegas Aces on Sunday. The comeback was the fifth largest in a winner-take-all in playoff history and the largest since Game 5 of the 2020 semifinals. On to college football, where Virginia Tech's John Love missed a 36-yard field goal as time expired as Pitt holds on for the 35-33 victory. The Panthers improved to 5-0 and 2-0 in the ACC, one of just three unbeaten teams in the league. Meanwhile, Northwestern christened the new Ryan Field with a 34-13 beatdown of Penn State, exactly 100 years to the day since their old stadium opened in 1926. And the MLB Division Series begins today with all four games on ESPN Radio and the ESPN app, starting at 12:30 p.m. Eastern with the Guardians hosting the White Sox. Hagan Smith will start for Chicago, while Parker Messick gets the nod for Cleveland in a battle of rookie left-handed pitchers in Game 1.
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11: College game day is underway on ESPN. They are in Iowa City for the Buckeyes and the Hawkeyes. They're in Iowa City for the first time in 20 years as Iowa sees if they can hold serve against one of the best teams in the country. I'm Aaron Goldhammer, Lance Meadow with you. Hammer and Emmett on ESPN Radio. We're on the ESPN app. We're presented by Progressive Insurance. We're on SiriusXM Channel 80, and we will continue to get you ready for a big week in college football as we go here on Hammer and Emmett. But, Lance, we wanted to spend some time also talking about some of the big NFL storylines as we go into this week number four of the NFL season. I think we got to start with the first game of week four. I mean, I'm in Cleveland where the Guardians play a playoff game in the division series against the White Sox, game one a little bit later this afternoon, which you can listen to on ESPN Radio. But Lance, I don't know that there's a more surprising story in sports than the 3-1

0: There's some punch and substance behind those three victories. Kansas City is cut from a different cloth. I think they're a far more balanced team. I love the acquisition of Kenneth Walker. Oh,
1: yeah.
0: What a running game.
1: I agree. I think they're back to being a top five team in the league this year. Mahomes looks healthy. And I think for the Raiders, they don't necessarily have to win. I think if they're in this game in the fourth quarter, I think people are going to start taking the Raiders more seriously. As a bona fide team, it's an amazing start coming off a year where they were the worst team in football. Lance, they haven't played the number one pick in the draft for a down.
0: Which was a great choice.
1: And they're 3-0, which, you know, this is working out so far for Clint Kubiak and Tom Brady and everybody that was involved in making that decision. By the way, Football Sunday action tomorrow. We have Bills and Patriots on ESPN Radio, many of these stations. 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Coming up next, College Game Day is underway in Iowa, and you will hear some of the sounds next. I'm Aaron Goldhammer. He's Lance Meadow. Hammer and Emmett continues on ESPN Radio and the ESPN app.
2: 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Then it's the Yankees at the Rays, and finally the Padres at the Brewers. 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

0: college arrives in the heartland today as Ohio State comes calling. You know, if you had an early Iowa caucus, voters most places would be leaning hard to the Buckeyes. But in this little slice of heaven, we've seen many a juggernaut fall victim to a landslide decision. October brings games everywhere, an epic quarterback showdown in Starkville, and raw test galore in the top 10. Iowa's entrance is iconic. They don't just run out wildly. They are together. They're strong. They swarm. They come out with a relentless pace, and you know you're in for a full day's work in Iowa because the Hawkeyes like college game day. Back in black, it's been too long, and I'm glad to be back.
1: Game day in Iowa City for Ohio State and Iowa. It's going to be a scene.
2: Well, how about Reese Davis, Lance, as we open College Game Day for the first time in Iowa City in a couple of decades? He said it's been too long. Look, they're underdogs. You know, they don't have the skill position firepower that Ohio State does. But they have beaten the Buckeyes historically at Iowa before. Now, usually in a night game, and this is 3:30, so maybe it'll end under the lights. Ohio State is a double-digit favorite, rightfully so. But Iowa's got all the momentum coming off of that huge Hail Mary win over Michigan that was some karma for the Wolverines last week. I'm Aaron Goldhammer. He's Lance Meadow. As we get you ready for the week of college football on Hammer and Emmett on ESPN Radio, we're on the ESPN app. We're on SiriusXM Channel 80. 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Lance, let's also listen as Pat McAfee got the crowd a little fired up just a few moments ago. They were getting excited outside of Kinnick Stadium.
3: We've been across the South for the first few weeks of College Game Day. It's great to get up here to the North, to the Big Ten country, and
2: quite a scene. Lance, I don't know if you know this story, but the visitors' locker room at Kinnick Stadium is a famous place that they have painted pink because they think that psychologically you just are weaker when you see the pink color as you're getting dressed. Is there a way, if you were Ryan Day, would you prepare for the pink in the locker room today, or is this not even a concern?
4: So what are you saying? You tape your own locker room up with the color pink so that visually they get adjusted to it and used to it? I guess I'm not a big believer in general. First of all, I'm not superstitious. I don't buy the fact that there are forces outside of X's and O's that decide sporting events and results. So you are never going to convince me that whatever fans come up with concoction-wise, historically, archival, whatever you want to talk about, has any influence or brings down the opponent because they're in the vicinity of the color pink. I never heard of such a ridiculous thing.
2: The last time game day was there, Troy Smith was playing quarterback at Ohio State, and it was the Buckeyes that visited Kinnick Stadium. They have a number of major traditions, of course. Also, you're going to see at the end of the first quarter of every home game, everyone inside the stadium turns away from the field and looks at the University of Iowa Family Children's Hospital, which this is one of the coolest traditions, I think, in all of sports. And everybody on the field waves up to the kids that are in the hospital, and they wave down to everybody because there's a little platform where from the hospital, Lance, you can look down and actually watch the game. The hospital is, like, connected to the stadium, and so it's a very cool moment after the first quarter for both teams to participate in, and I'm glad that that's going to get highlighted because it probably doesn't get enough run as a great college football tradition.

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9: A crucial week 5 in college football. I'm Chris Smith. Virginia Tech's John Love missed a 36-yard field goal as time expired as Pitt holds on for the 35-33 victory. And the road win certainly had Pitt coach Pat Narduzzi fired up as he's hoping it fuels some more votes in the AP Top 25 poll for his unranked Panthers.
10: We got a hell of a football team. Now, any of those voters out there, if they wake their ass up, okay, they might figure that out, okay? And I'll tell you what, we beat a damn good football team in Virginia Tech, but I can't say enough. We got 4 turnovers defensively. Offense made plays when they needed to, and we got that dub.
9: The Panthers improved to 5-0 and are 2-0 in the ACC, one of just 3 unbeaten teams in the league. Meanwhile, Northwestern rushed for 413 yards and 4 scores in their 34-13 rout at Penn State. It was Wildcats' first game with 400 rushing yards and 4 rush TDs since 2003. In the W, Gabby Williams fueled the Valkyries' 16-point comeback with 11 of her 19 points in the fourth quarter to beat the Wings 77-73 and a date in the semifinals against the reigning champion Aces on Sunday. Meanwhile, the MLB Division Series begins today, and manager Aaron Boone said the Yankees have not decided if Aaron Judge will be on their roster for their AL Division Series against the Rays as he continues to work his way back from a calf strain. Gerrit Cole will take the mound for New York in Game 1 for his first postseason start since Game 5 of the 2024 World Series. Catch all 4 games of the Division Series starting at 12:30 p.m. Eastern right here on ESPN Radio and on the ESPN app.
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0: pink when he got there.
1: Oh, so this has been going on for a little while.
0: Yeah. Yeah, it's not about a ferocious color. Pink, psychologically, is a very calming color. It's a pale pink.
1: That's right, and that's why you don't want a ferocious color. Thank you, Scott, for color analysis, Lance. You want the pink because you're going to be relaxed. You're going to be a step behind when the game starts. We'll see if it affects Ohio State. Coming up 3:30 this afternoon, and coming up next, there are good takes, there are bad takes, and then there are the worst takes of the week. I'm Aaron Goldhammer, Lance Meadow, Hammer and Emmett on ESPN Radio and the ESPN app.
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4: The MLB Division Series begins today. I'm Chris Smith. All four games can be heard on ESPN Radio and the ESPN app, starting at 12:30 p.m. Eastern, with the Guardians hosting the White Sox. And Cleveland manager Stephen Vogt says it's not a bad thing to face a conference foe in the ALDS.
5: A little bit of a rivalry there, because all 3 years it's kind of been that's who you've been racing with to get in. And so there's emotion. There's a lot of things that make this series really exciting. And but I do think there's no secrets. There's no secrets. We know them. They know us. And so it's just go out and execute. Let's see who can win 3 games before the other team.
4: Parker Messick gets the nod for Cleveland, while Hagen Smith will start for Chicago in a battle of rookie left-handed pitchers in Game 1. Meanwhile, Dodgers two-way star Shohei Ohtani called the past few days very productive and believes his swing is in a better place heading into the NLDS showdown against the Braves. Ohtani won't be fully healthy as knee and bicep ailments linger. Dodgers ace Tarek Skubal will get the ball in Game 1, according to manager Dave Roberts. The Braves will go with a reliever in the opener, a source told ESPN. In the college ranks, Vandy quarterback Jared Curtis, a true freshman who at one time was a Georgia commit, will attempt to play against the second-ranked Bulldogs, who could get star running back Nate Frazier back for their matchup, sources told ESPN's Pete Thamel. Curtis will be a game-time decision after being limited with an undisclosed injury suffered against Auburn. Frazier will also be a game-time decision after sitting out last week's victory against Oklahoma with a rib injury.
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0: calls timeout inexplicably and allows them here what we think was going to end up being the game-tying touchdown.
1: Last play of the game, Idaho down a touchdown. Joshua Wood heaving towards the end zone. There's a guy wide open, and it's caught!
2: And they're going to go for two. They're going to go for the win. They're going to go for the win, and I love this out of Thomas Ford Jr.
0: Call courtesy of ESPN. He's right, Amber. So instead of tying it with the extra point, they try for the win.
1: They're 2-for-2 on two-point conversions this season. Joshua Wood, he's in! Upset in the Kimmy Dome!
0: And with no time remaining, winless, Idaho knocks off number one and snaps the 19-game win streak in FCS from Montana State. They win the game 35-34. But, Amber, how does Montana State's coach call timeout and allow them to run a final play? He cost them the game.
3: He essentially cost them the game. Now, that is just they've only had four Big Sky losses under this head coach. Two of those now coming to the Vandals. This is the first time, though, that the Vandals have ever knocked off a number one ranked team. They stormed the field.
0: Of course.
3: I mean, the stadium looks a little bit more like that's a high school stadium.
0: That Amber, though, that's a proper field storming.
3: That's
0: all right?
3: A proper
0: Not
3: field
0: when Michigan
3: storm.
0: Beats Western Michigan at home.
3: They're
0: that's
3: calling it the
0: storm.
3: Miracle in Moscow. Jonathan Zaslow, heck of a game there, heck of a moment. But you're absolutely right. It just seems like a brain toot.
0: I
3: prefer the word toot.
0: Okay.
3: A brain toot for the head coach there of Montana State.
0: 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She's Amber Wilson. I'm Jonathan Zaslow. As the action continues today with two top five teams on the road, I'm smelling upset. That's next on College Football's Campus Tour on ESPN Radio and the ESPN app.
4: 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It's an SEC showdown in Knoxville. Tennessee came up short against top-ranked Texas in its conference opener. Now, the Vols look to bounce back as the 3-1 Auburn Tigers come to town. 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
5: For UNC, but anybody in the country, both of these teams play a very clean game. The Irish are number one in the nation in fewest penalties, but the Tar Heels are number one in the nation in fewest penalty yards. So both of these teams, very, very well coached. The problem here is the talent discrepancy.
6: Let's get to the next one.
7: Number 7, Alabama at number 16, Mississippi State.
6: So I'll tell you, Amber, for me, this is the one, again, courtesy by the Manscaped Lawnmower. I do think this game is going to be closer than most people believe. Alabama is a 5.5-point favorite on the road. Number 7, Alabama. Number 16, Mississippi State. For me, Kalen DeBoer is a very good big game coach. And this feels like a big game, especially for Mississippi State, who has not been in a position where anyone is calling it a big game in Starkville, and I don't even know how long. I feel like this one is going to be a lot closer than people believe.
5: This is the biggest game in Starkville, Mississippi in many, many years. I mean, heck, before this season, Mississippi State had won one SEC game in the last two seasons, and that considers last season where they were absolutely trending the right direction. And now here we are, they're 4-0. They've got victories over South Carolina and Missouri. They're 4-0 for the first time since 2014, Zaslow. It has been 12 years since Mississippi State started a season as well as they'd started now. So this one is going to be a heck of a matchup. You have two leading Heisman Trophy candidates right now with those quarterback positions. Very young quarterback there in Alabama getting his first start on the road. Not going to be easy to play around those cowbells.
6: Next.
7: Number 5, Ohio State at number 14, Iowa.
6: At 3:30 p.m. Eastern time, that's the site where College Game Day is today. It's the first time in Iowa City in like 20 years.
5: Yeah.
6: Number 14, Iowa hosting number 5, Iowa State. I think we're going to learn a bit about Ohio State today. I really do. You know, Iowa has shown us so far a great win, all right, at the Big House. Ohio State, the biggest game they played this year was, of course, a loss at Texas, a one-point loss. I feel like we're going to learn a little bit about Ohio State today as they're playing a Hawkeyes team that obviously is

0: You know, they're still staying at the team hotel in Tuscaloosa. So either way, you're uprooted, you're in a hotel, you're kind of dealing with those things. Is it the familiarity of the hotel in Tuscaloosa versus Starkville? Is it that much of a marked difference? It's an interesting thought by Kalen DeBoer, for sure.
1: 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She's Amber Wilson. I'm Jonathan Zaslow. 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

0: thousand people in the stadium, but it's the proximity. When you're on the sidelines at Kinnick, they can literally reach out and touch you. You can reach out and touch them. Now, I don't advise anyone to do that. You will likely get kicked out of the stadium, but it's much harder as the visiting team to block out that noise, to block out the distraction, to not feel the additional angst that can come from that away team crowd getting after you and elevating the performance of their home team. That's why there have been so many special moments at Kinnick over the years, because the team feeds off of that energy they get from the home crowd.
1: Anthony Heron, former Iowa defensive lineman, also Big Ten Network. You'll be able to hear him on the call today, 4:15 p.m. Eastern on Big Ten Network, Illinois and Purdue. Anthony, thanks for checking in with us today. Have a good call this afternoon.
0: I appreciate you both. Thanks.
1: Amber, it's a really great tradition that they do there with the hospital. It's very, and I like that he was able to answer for it. It's only been a decade.
2: I dare you to say it's not the best. I love those traditions that are only a decade old and then feel like they've been part of it. Because, I mean, I feel like I remember Iowa doing that forever. But apparently it's only been a decade that I remember them doing that. It's like that you and I both went to Florida. That tradition, the Tom Petty tradition.
1: Yeah.
2: It can't back down or won't back down.
1: That's not that old.
2: That's not old either. That wasn't there when you and I were in college. And yet now it's one of the best traditions in college sports.
1: She's Amber Wilson. I'm Jonathan Zaslow. This is College Football Campus Tour on ESPN Radio. Coming up next, Alabama. They made it to Starkville. They left this morning. So is Ryan McGee. We ring the cowbell with him next, right here, College Football Campus Tour on ESPN Radio.
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1: This will be Love's 36-yard field goal attempt. Tutton holding, Epling snapping from the right hash. Good snap. The ball is down. The kick is on its way. The kick is up and good.
2: No he good. Missed it.
1: No
2: he
1: good.
2: Missed it.
1: He missed it.
2: He missed it.
1: He missed it.
2: He missed it.
1: He missed it. The crowd thought it was good. And the official said no go. The Panthers win. A big upset in Blacksburg.
3: Call courtesy of the Pittsburgh Panthers Radio Network as Pitt wins at Virginia Tech 35-33, not without controversy. 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Jonathan Zaslow, Amber Wilson here. So you heard, not only did the crowd immediately react there in Blacksburg to what they thought was a game-winning field goal with no time left, but correct me if I'm wrong, fireworks also went off as well.
4: That's what it sounded like. It did. I think that everyone thought, including clearly the Pitt Panthers announcer, everyone thought the kick was good initially, and then it wasn't because the judge did not think it was good, who was standing under the upright in question. He said that it was wide. Who the hell knows? Because the kick was really high, Jonathan Zaslow, and because it was above the uprights, apparently not reviewable. Only reviewable if it's between the uprights or right outside of the uprights, which is absolute nonsense and lunacy. And we learned that's the NCAA rule when this kick happened, and they could not review it because it was too high, you know, in the place that we would need to actually review it because it's hard to see in real time.
3: So that's true, what Amber is saying there. Here is the rule, all right, as far as being able to review field

0: a really good win on the road against Louisville, and the way that they played Miami, I think is really impressive. So for realsies.
1: Wisconsin has Michigan State today. They're kicking off in about 5 minutes from Madison. They won last week at Penn State. Nonetheless, I'm going not for real.
0: Penn State is not good. What does that win look like now?
1: Penn State.
0: Now that we consider what happened against Northwestern for Penn State last night, not for real.
1: UCLA is super interesting to me. UCLA is mauling teams. Now, they haven't really played anybody yet, but UCLA now has crept into the rankings. I think UCLA is for real.
0: TBD. I mean, like you said, it's who they're playing here. San Diego State, Purdue, Maryland. It's been unbelievable, the point totals that they're putting up. I just need to see more. I guess for real for now.
1: I think they're for real. 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
9: A crucial week 5 in college football. I'm Chris Smith. Right now in the first quarter, Keylon Russell hits Ryan Coleman-Williams for a 15-yard TD strike. 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

0: with Miami. Although Clemson's been a little bit better of late, still give me the Hurricanes to get it done in Death Valley.
1: And those are picks for today's action. There you have it. Amber, see you next weekend in Gainesville. 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
7: After a lot of rain this morning, the clouds are moving out at Neyland Stadium as we get set for Auburn and Tennessee. Vols defense trying to build on what they've done the first 4 weeks.
8: Definitely impressed by the way we're playing, but if you look back at the game, you know, we could do a lot more. Both scores that were let up, you know, in the game, you know, we could have played better up front. So I think, you know, yeah, we're excited about the stuff we put on tape so far, but there's definitely more out there for us.
7: That's Leo coach Andrew Jackson preparing for this Auburn attack.
8: Every week is a challenge in this conference, so there's no laydown. They're going to be physical. They're going to try to run us off the ball. Quarterback's phenomenal with his legs. Running backs run hard. I mean, they're going to try to knock the snot out of us, and we got to be ready. You know, last week was last week, but this is a new challenge, and you know, to do Saturday, we got to defend the home turf better.
7: The Vol Network and the Tennessee Beef Industry Council have fired up a long-standing tradition today. It is Beef Day. 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
7: Early on in Starkville, it is Alabama 21, Mississippi State 7. That's thanks to a couple of Kamario Taylor turnovers that have led directly to Alabama points. In Athens, Georgia is out to a 7-0 lead on Vanderbilt as they play in the first quarter. The SEC's most productive offense on display at 3:30 Eastern this afternoon as Florida visits Missouri. Eli Drinkwitz has seen his Tigers defense give up 20 completions of 15-plus yards.
9: And we got to do a better job, but, you know, this is a whole brand-new team coming together and trying to figure some of this stuff out together, and I've been proud of the way they respond. Now, I mean, this is a really, really good football team we got coming in here, so we got to speed up the response, and we got to have a bounce-back factor for sure.
7: Gators and Tigers have split the last 8 meetings. South Carolina has allowed 40-plus points in back-to-back SEC games this

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7: It's Tennessee and Auburn, and it's the Big Orange Countdown. Glad to have you along with us on this Saturday morning. Let's get right to it. Jason Swain and Bill Mayo. Lots of talk all week long about Tennessee's offense. And there's a lot of different ways to sort of dive into this. So we're going to start by diving into the offensive line in the run game. Got a question on the text line here. Can you explain to me why almost all of our run plays are inside runs and did not mix up a few more of the speed options or outside zone plays? It seems like over the last couple of years, defenses are keying on that. With the struggling offensive line play, why hasn't Tennessee gone outside more in the run game? One, Bill Mayo, do you believe that Tennessee should go outside more than they have? What's the challenges in getting running outside the tackles versus inside the tackles?
8: Well, when you look at how Texas was playing defense last week, they were playing their base front, so basically a six-man box. Tennessee believes they can run the ball against a six-man box inside. That proved to not be really real effective last week, but that's why we were trying to do the inside runs. They weren't having to bring crowd the box, and which opens up the outside. So that kind of eliminated some of that. Plus, they had really good linebackers that ran side to side very well. So sometimes just straight ahead is a better attack.
7: So when you look at last week, moving forward to this week and beyond, where are your flags, your concerns with this offensive line? Is it pass protection? Is it specifics into pass protection? Is it the run game? Where are your red flags?
8: I think it's a combination of a couple different things. One, obviously the pass protection was glaring last week. We struggled in picking up twists, which is a stunt that the defensive line runs where one defensive lineman loops and the other guy crashes. We did not pick that up. I think there were three or four that I saw in the game that we missed, and that's fundamental working together. I'm sure Coach Ellerbe had the guys working that all week long, because one thing about a defensive coordinator, when they see a weakness, they're going to come try to exploit that. You watch today, Auburn will run multiple twists until we prove we can pick it up. So they've got to pick that up.
7: Is that communication? Is that all that is?
8: It's some communication. It's fundamentals of how you work it. If I'm playing right guard and the three technique on me loops outside, then I know I have got to slide outside, because the five technique or the defensive end is going to be crashing inside. Now the tackle doesn't know that a stunt is happening or a twist is happening, because they could just be on a slant. So he's got to stay on that tackle until the guard bumps him and takes the tackle off of him. Then he stops and picks up the looper coming around the corner. So it's a lot of just feel and working together and doing it repetition in practice.
7: And that's a challenge today, because Wendell Moy is out. We know that. Sham Umaroff is questionable at

0: in an area where it's not supposed to go. I think that's what happened with Faison last week.
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14: 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Byron Brown is an interesting quarterback. 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
7: It's Tennessee and Auburn. Two good defenses, two offenses trying to find themselves. But defensively, for Auburn, it's a little bit different, guys. And I want to ask you about how you attack an Auburn defense. I'm going to throw a couple numbers at you. Auburn is seventh in scoring defense, only giving up just under 21 points a game. They're third in the league in interceptions. Opponents are 7 of 12 in the red zone, so they've done a pretty good job of holding people to field goals. Of the 16 scoring drives they've given up, 9 of them have been drives of 10 plays or more, yet they are 14th in passing yards surrendered, they're 15th in rushing yards surrendered, and they're last in the league in first downs allowed. So if you're putting a game plan together today to go against the Auburn Tigers, where is the patience level that clearly DJ Durkin wants you to play with versus the explosive plays that you're always looking for, Jason?
8: Yeah, I think everyone knows that we prefer to score early and often and few plays as possible. And we have to understand that defenses are going to play us like that, and we have to be okay with taking our time and being patient and taking what the defense, you know, gives us. You have two coordinators that think a lot of their offense, and they want to score a lot of points, and so you got to be really careful if you are goalish or hypo, where you're trying to do a little too much because of the ties to each other. So what I mean by that is hey, it's okay to throw the ball on the first, second level. It's okay to have a 10-play drive. It's okay just take what the defense gives you. And Auburn is hoping that you are greedy, that you continue to take shots down the football field, and when you get to the red zone, they are forcing you to kick field goals. We got to get to the red zone, score touchdowns, rather than kicking field goals.
7: They're also hoping, Bill, that you make a mistake in those 12 plays.
9: Well, you just took the words right out of my mouth. That's exactly a defensive coordinator that has a bend but don't break philosophy. One of the things he's counting on is a false start, is a holding penalty,

0: is a really good weapon against an aggressive defense. It slows them down and makes them think.
1: We'll see how Tennessee attacks it on offense. We'll see how Tennessee helps themselves on defense. Again, if you're just joining us, Quay Moss is officially listed as out for today's game for Tennessee's defense.
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1: What could make Tennessee football better on a Saturday? How about some beef? It's one of our favorite days of the year. It's Beef Day. 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
1: Should be Beef Day. And it is Beef Day. We want to welcome to the program Marty Gamble of the Tennessee Beef Industry Council. It's great to have you here. Thank you, sir. Welcome to Beef Day. I know it's one of your

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2: Our three-star performers highlight the best in Tennessee high school football over the past couple of nights. In the East, Science Hill, 6-0. They beat Morristown East, second shutout of the season. In Middle Tennessee, we salute White County, 7-0 on the campaign. They held Warren County to just 118 yards of total offense. And out west, Humboldt is off to a 7-0 start, shutting down Greenfield. Third shutout in four games for Humboldt. Pre-game thoughts from Alex Golish, Josh Heupel, Jawan Morris, and Jeremiah Thielander are straight ahead.
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2: Jeremiah Thielander and his Vols defensive mates getting set to take on Auburn and this Tigers offensive attack.
10: A high-tempo team. They want to align on the ball as fast as they can. They want to run it with their quarterback. They have an outstanding quarterback who can throw it and who can run it. He's a big-bodied dude. They got fast wide receivers on the perimeter and a good up front. And it's going to be a challenge. I can't wait. I know we have some Tennessee ties with some of the staff that they have, and that's what you love about SEC football.
2: No doubt it has taken a lot of film study this week to get ready for this offense. That's something that Thielander is used to.
10: First day of fall camp, I'm like, holy cow, this is a lot. And then I just studied my tail off and got with the other guys, and they've been successful at doing it in the past. So there's a lot of cut-ups that I've watched and seen people be successful at it. At the end of the day, you just got to know your rules and get to where you got to go. You can't be late. And it is so much fun just moving around pre-snap. And it goes to my study process, and you got to be in the right place at the right time. And so far, we've been making that happen.
2: Homework has been a consistent part of the linebacker's role since the Vols began spring practice, trying to figure out a different kind of defensive approach.
10: Yeah, it's just gave me the love of really preparing and studying, because you can't just go out there and know all those.

0: Who forced you?
1: More of my uncles and my mom, just so like I could stay out of trouble in school.
0: What'd they say to you?
1: Let some of your energy out and cause better problems on the field.
0: Did you cause problems on the field for the first start?
1: Problems on the field.
0: What do you love about it?
1: When it comes to football, I just love mostly being fun with my teammates. I also love taking out my energy and my physicality on other players that's not my teammates.
0: Was there a point, can you look back and think now, of when you thought, you know what, I might play this game well enough to play at the college level?
1: Well, when I first got into football, I didn't think I could play college football just because, like, I was never, like, a highly recruited guy. But when I started going to more camps and stuff and I started seeing more talent, I realized that I could go to the next level.
0: Did you grow up watching football on television?
1: No. I really grew up watching basketball because I always played basketball at first.
0: Who were your favorite basketball players growing up?
1: Well, really, Russell Westbrook and LeBron James, which is the GOAT.
0: Yeah. What'd you like about Westbrook's game?
1: He just attacks the rim at all time. Very high energy guy. Like, he just has a very positive attitude.
0: What do you have to do to reach your goals this year?
1: Don't let myself be myself, and just listen to myself and always keep God first.
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0: Alex Golish returning to Knoxville as Inside Tennessee Football continues your preparations this game day. The new Auburn coach knows tackling in space will be key for his defense.
9: The quarterback, man, you watch him pull it down, and the more you watch, like, that's as explosive of an athlete as there is. Not just he's elusive, he can, like, he got speed, too, on top of it. We got to be us. We got to be really sound in terms of what we're doing. We got to be sound in the pass rush world in terms of being able to contain him. But they do a really good job. You talk about early downs. They do a great job scheming up runs, always have. And we've got to be on our stuff. We got to be really good at just being us and good.
0: Auburn changed its offensive line last week after giving up 17 sacks to start the season. Former Akron Zip Kenneth McManus went in at right guard.
9: He was really, really confident. I think he earned the right to be confident based on just how he's worked since he's gotten here. He's got a lot of game reps. You know, he started 10 games.

0: it's more like the NFL more than ever before, and a lot of that is because of the way contracts are structured. You have player buyouts now where guys have to pay a fee to schools to transfer in some instances, and that's really going to, you know, come into the spotlight behind the scenes in the next, you know, 3 to 6 weeks here as contract negotiations get underway for the 2027 season. And I know it's only early October, and we all just want to think about football and what's going on the field, but everything going on off the field is about to start to ramp up even more.
1: Pete Nakos, the window is open between ESPN and the College Football Playoff Committee, a possible move to 24. They were meeting in Chicago this week. Is 24 at this point, is it a certainty it's going to happen, or are those revenue concerns about the conference championship games, especially in the SEC, is that a real issue?
0: The momentum to expand to 24 teams has never been larger at this point. You have every conference in the FBS basically backing the idea along with Notre Dame. But then you have the SEC and Greg Sankey who are saying, let's slow this down. Let's look at the numbers. Let's make sure that this is the best financial decision for us to wipe away conference expanded playoff. And while it feels likely that we go to 24, all the decision and power really comes down to the Big Ten and the SEC, the way the playoff is structured right now and the agreements that are needed to expand. And because of that, I think we're seeing the SEC almost slow rolling this and trying to get as many decisions and information as possible. A negotiating window with ESPN that they're currently in. And I won't be surprised if this goes to the open market too to get some other bids to see how much money the college football playoff can leverage for an expanded playoff.
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1: Ten sacks and all the talk goes to the offensive line, but Vols tight end Trent Thomas says everyone, tight ends, receivers, backs, all trying to address this issue.
6: Yeah, there's a little bit of everything. There's some mental things that we need to get sharpened in on, and then there's some physical things, small details in the pass setting, where our eyes are and things like that we need to pick up as well.
1: Ball Network pregame rolls on. Vols and the Tigers of Auburn. First matchup here since 2013. What is the challenge?
6: Yeah, Auburn is a big, physical, fast D-line. It's a good defense. We're going to have to give our best to make sure that we

0: TJ Metcalf, defensive back, Birmingham, Alabama.
1: Dejon Lane, DB, Joseph, Maryland.
2: No Quay Moss for the Vols today. Heath Shuler, the Alex Golish offense. How much does it resemble what Tennessee has run under Josh Heupel?
3: Well, very much so. I'm Golish has kind of taken a little bit of a mixture of what he had helped with Heupel being a coordinator. All coordinators like to have their own different wrinkle and the things that they do that separates themselves from previous coaches. I mean, if you look at the West Coast system for all those years, there was different variations that all these coaches have put together and made it their own. Golish has done the same thing. I mean, if you look at his third down production, I mean, he's at 50%. That's a pretty extreme playing in the SEC and being able offensively to be able to pick up third downs and being at 50%. That says a lot about what he's been able to accomplish for his for their offense.
2: How would you expect Jim Knowles to try and limit the mobile quarterback?
3: Put as much pressure on as you possibly can. The great thing that we have going for us is our defensive front is so strong up front that just those four rushers, defenders alone, are putting a tremendous amount of pressure, which really helps. And then when you compound that with the backers blitzing frequently, you know, it puts a tremendous amount of pressure on those quarterbacks. And the key to that will be, because of the ability for the quarterback to run, is, you know, kind of corral the quarterback. You know, don't let them get on the corner, get on the edge, and you pick up 8 yards, 10 yards, 12 yards on a scramble. But, you know, just kind of corral them. You know, I'd much rather see him throw the ball than run sometimes.
4: Your seat is always reserved. 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
2: Carson Gentle trying to build his game along the defensive front as the Vols prepare for Auburn.
13: Yeah, I think I've upped my game just being able to slide inside, you know, these past couple weeks. There's opportunity there for me to get some three tech reps and stuff. 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
2: Inside Tennessee football rolls on from Knoxville. Carson Gentle's preparations this week.
13: It was interesting. Yesterday when I started watching film on him, I was like, these are the plays we see. I mean, not every day, but I remembered from 2 years ago, you know, seeing these plays a lot. And so that was interesting to see. And there's probably some tendencies there that we might pick up on.
2: Time to check the ball.

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4: Tennessee has to run the football effectively today. It helps out a young quarterback, and it gets Tennessee some balance. The magic number for Tennessee is 150 yards. Tennessee has only hit 150 yards rushing twice in their last nine SEC football games.
5: Byron Brown is the key to Auburn's offense. Tennessee's defense must contain him, know that he's going to run on third down. Make sure you keep him in check today.
6: Tennessee has to be able to win on first down and keep our offense out of third and long situations in order to be successful in this game.
7: Good news is weather will not be a problem. 75 degrees at kickoff. The rain is gone.
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11: This afternoon, for one day only, the Big Orange turns smoky gray. This year's edition of the smoky gray uniforms is the Neyland Legacy, in honor of the 100th anniversary of General Neyland's first team at Tennessee. They are designed with keen detail in mind as a tip of the cap to Neyland's multiple eras of success here in Knoxville. Featuring the cross pattern stripe on the helmets, the cream colored pants, and the nod to Tennessee's use of UT as an identifying abbreviation, are a symbol of respect to Robert Neyland's impact on what lives today, Tennessee football. Neyland built players, teams, and a standard that could take on a weather front, opponents with different style quarterbacks, schools who have staff members that used to work for you. There were and there are no excuses. Tennessee football's expectation in 1926 is the same in 2026. Carry the fight to Auburn all afternoon long. Bring them out. Here come the Volunteers. And it's football time in Tennessee.

0: 40, slithers to the 44. Winters with the tackle. Play makes 6 yards.
1: Yeah, Brain with a good job inserting and leading for Morris for the first play of the possession.
0: Tennessee in a two tight end set. Brame on the right, Thomas on the left, two receivers left on 2nd and 4. Blitz coming. And taken down for a sack is going to be Brandon as he tried to run. Womack is the man who got him at the 41-yard line. Auburn brought pressure. Jason Swain, it looked as if Brandon was maybe confused by the look and just didn't feel the pressure.
1: Yeah, he didn't feel comfortable. He got off his primary target to the left. I mean, he had Staley and Mike Matthews out there. He just didn't feel comfortable going that way and decided to tuck it. Luckily, he didn't lose many yards on that one.
0: Loss of 3. It'll be 3rd down. Blitz coming. Brandon steps up, turns the corner on the left side, slips, and then is taken down by Womack again. It's a loss of 1. Had he not stumbled, Jason, I think he picks up the 1st down.
1: Yeah, absolutely. I think that stumble allowed the Auburn defender to close the ground. But 2 offensive plays, Faison Brandon on the ground. You want to avoid that at all costs. Maybe opportunity to run some screens next possession because Auburn's bringing the heat.
0: 2nd and 4 becomes 4th and 8 for Tennessee. Kane is deep again for Auburn as Jackson Ross ready to punt. Auburn blocked a punt last week. Scored a touchdown on that. Snap is good. Right-footed rugby kick. Deep and high. Kane chased back to the 10. And again, it's pressure that was doing it. Nicely done. Tennessee bearing down with Wyatt. He had to fair catch the ball just outside the 10-yard line. Timeout on the field. No score. Tennessee and Auburn. 8:43 remaining. 1st quarter at Neyland Stadium, preserved by Pilot.
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8: Last week against Texas, 13 of the Vols' 17 third down tries were 7+. Both so far today have been in that category. Auburn and Tennessee are scoreless. 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
0: Deshaun Womack with 2 quarterback sets.

0: edge and showing that acceleration. That's tough for a receiver because you got to hit the guy.
1: Josh Heupel is not happy.
0: I mean, what do you do? Tap him on the shoulder and say, hey, look at me, and now I can block you.
1: Well, it's not like you're doing it behind the play in an unnecessary manner that's just a dirty shot. Here comes Williams, Ori Williams, 77, 6'8", 330, as an extra offensive lineman. It's third down and 1 full yard to go. Tennessee loses the touchdown. They have power to the left. They're in the pistol. They're going to run Bishop, and he is going to be hit in the backfield and might have lost the ball. He did. And Auburn has recovered. Smith is the man who got it. Auburn converged inside. I think they startled Bishop, and he lost the football. And so Tennessee penalties themselves out of a touchdown, and then they turn it over, costing themselves a chance to go score. It remains 3-0.
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1: Cody Ziegler is able to beat Sam Pendleton on the inside. He knocks the football away from Dewan Morris, and it literally lands in the lap of Auburn defender number 41, Jared Smith. Auburn's best starting field position at their own 43, trailing 3-0. Brown going to try to run it, going to be decked! Jordan Norman all over him to take him down for minus two back to the 41.
0: Yeah, Norman was unblocked and he was waiting on Brown in the hole.
1: Run all the way, right?
0: Yeah, that was definitely.

0: McIntyre, in trying to clock it, in trying to ground the ball, does not get it off in time. Yeah, that's what occurred. He snaps it, downs it, and the clock is at zero. Good drive by George McIntyre and the Vols, all for naught. We're at the half, Auburn 7, Tennessee 3.
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9: The Volunteer defense, for the most part, contained Byron Brown making his first trip to Knoxville miserable. The kicking game won in large part by the Volunteers. The offense with work to do. Halftime, Auburn 7, Tennessee 3.
2: It's halftime. Across the Volunteer City.
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10: With Heath Shuler's halftime here, Tennessee trails Auburn by a score of 7-3. Heath, when you look at this offense for Tennessee, where do they go in the second half here?
11: Well, there's nowhere to go but up at this point in time. I mean, really struggled. We ran the ball somewhat, but the passing game was, we really struggled. Probably the worst performance I've seen in a very long time in the passing game.
10: What do you do at quarterback? Obviously, Faison throws the interception. He's not 100%. Is this George McIntyre's game in the second half?
11: Yeah, I think you have to go with George now. I mean, obviously, nothing against Faison from the standpoint. He's showing his toughness, showing everything, relentless, and trying to go out there and play with an injury that probably would have been better for him to set to this game. And I think this is probably George is going to be able to go out there and throw the ball down the field.
10: What did you like what you saw with him in that one drive?
11: Well, I mean, I saw he was very composed. I mean, he was in a tough situation. He's really backed up.

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5: 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Auburn 7, Tennessee 3. Vols holding Auburn to just 86 yards of total offense. Larry Stone, Bill Mayo. Bill, what is the Tennessee defense doing so well against the Tigers?
6: Well, I mean, they're just doing a great job of containing Brown. You watch what our guys are doing on the pass rush, and they are doing a great job of getting pressure, but they're also keeping him in the pocket. You've got a spy that prevents him from running. And the other thing I've been so impressed with is how our defensive line has played screens. One of the things defensive linemen are taught, when they feel an offensive lineman let them go, they're supposed to retrace their steps. And, boy, there's been a couple times I've watched our big D linemen. They feel it, and all of a sudden they turn around and they are sprinting to the screen, and we have shut that screen grain down from the get-go.
7: Time to tee it up for BFL. 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
5: Nicholas in Knoxville, thank you for the question for Bill. Bill, what do we have to do in the offensive line game to get our passing game going?
6: Well, I think it's been more of a function of our quarterback really struggled in the first half. There wasn't a whole lot of pressure on him. I kept a count. Auburn ran four twists in the first half. We picked up all of them but one, which is an improvement. I think the change to McIntyre with him practicing all week and being 100% healthy, I think we'll see a lot more productive passing game in the second half.
5: Nicholas, thank you for your question. 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Also a Ball Network prize package. Thanks for teeing it up for Bill Mayo. 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Book your fall trip now. Speaking of tee it up, General Nealon would have liked the kicking game, huh?
6: Absolutely. A day to honor General Nealon, and this has been all about kicking and defense, his big thing. So hopefully we'll continue that and add a little bit of offense into the mix in the second half.
5: Very smart punt. Really pushed Auburn back in that first half of play. But Tennessee's got some work to do. It's Auburn 7, Tennessee 3 at halftime.
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11: Fall is officially here, which means the holidays will be here before.

0: after hit as he throws, and pass intercepted. Tennessee coming the other way with it. Lane at the 40, Lane at the 50, and Lane will be tackled just outside the 40-yard line of Auburn. They'll say it's the 43, but it was the hit on the quarterback, I think, that made the ball sail.
1: Yeah, pressure was in his face. He could not step into the throw. A high pass. We're there for the interception. What a great play by the defense.
0: Tennessee with outstanding pressure. Brown in the pocket. Hit as he throws. It sails high. And Lane, with his second INT of the year, has Tennessee at the Auburn 45.
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0: 5:25 remaining in the third. DeJuan Lane with the pick. The play after Spielman got the sack. And now Bishop back in there at tailback as Tennessee starts this drive at the Auburn 44. Here's Bishop breaking a tackle. He's to the 40, to the 35, to the 30, to the 25, to the 20. Good night, Mom! Touchdown, Tennessee!
1: Broke one tackle. That's all he needed. Auburn safety got picked off by the referee. Offensive line, great job opening holes. This is what you call complimentary football. Defense gets a stop. Offense is rolling. Touchdown, Tennessee. All the momentum to the orange.
0: The umpire, Rodney Laurie, seemed to set a screen. Not intentionally, obviously.
1: Appreciate that. Rick Barnes, very impressed.
0: Renvier for points. It's good. So Tennessee's last two offensive plays, 25-yard Bishop touchdown run, 44-yard Bishop touchdown run, and a really good job by Perry to get just enough of a man in the backfield that Lane could break the arm tackle and take it to the house.

0: the fourth quarter of this ball game. Auburn kind of found something the last two drives, 62 yards on 16 plays. Their previous drives in the entire game only went for 77. Let's get a pilot sideline report from Bryn Hubbs. Bryn, if you're just joining us, Faison Brandon pulled out of this game for George McIntyre. How is Brandon staying involved in the offense?
1: Well, he's in every quarterback huddle when they don't have the ball. He's watching the iPad with George McIntyre, looking at things, and he's trying to stay as engaged as he can. But obviously, it's a tough situation for a guy who's never had this happen to him before.
2: Tennessee's defensive line will feature Marion Dye, Nathan Robinson. Can't see if that's Campbell or Utley. 27 or 47 and 17 look the same. We'll check. Gonna run the football. Maps, it's got room. 10, 15, 20, 25. And Metcalf finally gets him on the ground at the 27. Exactly what you didn't want is to let him get a 21-yard run right up the middle.
3: Yeah, it was untouched there, the second level.
2: Brown to throw. Looking, firing deep downfield. He overshot an open Nimrod at midfield. Brown, good athlete, not always the most accurate downfield thrower. And right there, he missed an easy one. Tennessee fortunate.
3: Yeah, ran a post route on the front side to clear out that side of the field for Nimrod on the over route. And it was there. Brown just could not connect.
2: Utley is the man, by the way, in the defensive line, not Campbell, the Nashville native. Five-man front for the Vols on second down and 10. Brown going to try to run it. Does, puts a move on at the 30 to the 35. To the 40, he might be gone. 50, 40, 30, 20, and he's finally thrown out of bounds by the hustling Lane, who saved a touchdown. Missed tackles. And Brown is ruled out of bounds at the Tennessee 16. He just went 57 yards.
3: Yeah, Arion Carter had a chance right there in the hole, and Brown made a really good play, really good moving space.
2: Empty backfield for Brown. Takes the snap, going to run it, going to toss it over the middle to Boardingham on the jump pass, and Boardingham's in for the touchdown. Auburn has just gone 94 yards in four plays to make this a game again with 10:57 remaining.
3: Yeah, the quarterback run, the quarterback draw, everything that Brown has done with his legs definitely set up that play for Auburn on the jump pass to their tight end for a touchdown. Got to regroup on the sideline. Got to answer Tennessee's offense.
2: Boardingham, the former Florida Gator, with his sixth career touchdown reception. Here's McPherson for point. His kick is up, and his kick is good. New score, Tennessee 17, Auburn 14, 10:57 remaining at Neyland Stadium, preserved by Pilot.
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1: Pleasant is deep. Kick hammered by Turbyville. Out of the end zone. Nice catch by the equipment man there. Score update, Larry Stone.
2: Jeremiah Smith, 2 touchdown receptions. Fourth quarter, Ohio State 31, Iowa 14.
1: Jeremiah Smith can play.
0: Pretty good. Pretty good. Best player in the country.
1: Does the Tennessee defense have the nail for the coffin right here? They need the hammer as well. Brown at quarterback. His team down 10, 3.5 minutes to go.
0: D-line time.
1: Got Cobb in the backfield with him. Brown being chased. Going to float it downfield, and it is, I think, caught. It was Eccles. Catches it at the 34. Metcalf defending. 9-yard pickup, but the clock rolls.
0: Gilliam was able to get some pressure, flush Brown out of the pocket, but a really good play by him, making a throw to his receiver.
1: Brown to fire again, has all day. Throws downfield, and the ball is caught at the 45 for a first down by Nimrod, tackled immediately by Tevis Metcalf. Clock momentarily stopped for the first down. It's rolling again. 2:50 and counting. Tennessee 24, Auburn 14. Give, right side, Cobb trying to turn the corner, and he will be taken down finally, or will he? Tennessee finally gets him down as he crosses the 50, looks to be under control, and is not down till he reaches the ball 44. And it was T-Lander with the rodeo tackle there with 2:25 to play. Brown, play fake. Fires right side, too short for Singleton, incomplete. Stops the clock with 2:18 remaining.
0: Yeah, got some pressure on Brown. He wasn't able to step into the throw on the curl route on the outside by Singleton. So good job by Tennessee's front. I'm expecting Tennessee at this stage of the possession bring some pressure, make it easy, make it harder on Brown to deliver the football from the pocket.
1: Second and 10, 2:18 remaining. Tennessee set to rush 4 on Brown. Brown's going to run to the 45, to the 40. He is hit and taken down at the 35 from behind by Hobbs. It's 3rd and 1, and this will take us to the 2-minute timeout. See if Brown tries to get the play off. He cannot. Well, they allow it. Now they stop it. 2 minutes remaining. Still drama at Neyland Stadium. Vols trying to finish off what has been a punisher today. 24 for Tennessee, 14 for Auburn. 2 minutes remaining.
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0: at Alabama. Second down. McIntyre gives it to Bishop, and he will be hit by Diaz and taken down at the 8. Auburn uses their last timeout.
1: Missouri's Jamal Roberts, 2 touchdowns in 90 seconds, including an 80-yarder. Tigers lead Florida 45-10 fourth quarter, and Kentucky has pulled ahead of South Carolina 24-20 fourth quarter.
0: Every third down and 7. Deshaun Bishop, 33 carries, 216 yards, 3 touchdowns. Career highs, 25, 44, and 5. Bishop came into this game with 320 yards rushing. And with 216, that puts him at 536. So he's averaging 107 per game.
2: Quite the last 2 games. Last week versus Texas, didn't have to play a lot against Kennesaw State, but boy, he was loud today.
0: George McIntyre has gotten Tennessee home. Coming on for Faison Brandon, 8 of 10, 86 yards. His biggest throw, a 42-yarder to Mike Matthews on what turned out to be the go-ahead touchdown. 43 seconds remaining. McIntyre, going to hand it to Bishop. He's got some room, just Bishop, out to the 10 and to the 12, and that's going to do it. Tennessee does not have to run another play. And the Vol offensive linemen are celebrating. Tennessee celebrating in what was a very physical football game. It was a fist fight in a phone booth between 2 teams that wanted it very badly. Tennessee got it. Final score from Knoxville. Tennessee 24, Auburn 14, as Tennessee honors General Robert Kneeland with a performance in the kind of game he made famous here on the Hill.
3: 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Your Tennessee Volunteers. 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
4: Anybody do it better today than Dijon Lane? 9 tackles to lead the Volunteers, tied in that category with Amari Campbell. But he also had 2 sacks, 2.5 tackles for loss, an INT, a quarterback hit. What a day. Campbell with the 9 tackles. He also had a sack and a tackle for loss. TJ Metcalf and Ty Redmond each with 7 tackles. Arian Carter with a sack and a half. The Vols beat Auburn 24-14.
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4: Tigers have won 7 of the last 8 in this series. They don't win this one. Volunteers come away with a win, 24-14 over Auburn. As we compare the quarterbacks, George McIntyre finishes 8 of 10, 86 yards. Faison Brandon was 3 of 8, 0 yards before he left this game. For Auburn, Byron Brown, he's the real thing now. 22 of 33 for 159, one touchdown, two interceptions. He also carried the

0: The Volunteers' 10-point victory today includes 220 yards rushing for Deshaun Bishop on 34 carries, three touchdowns. First time a Vol has rushed for 200 since November of 2019. Morris, 8 carries, 32 yards. Mike Matthews, leading receiver for the Volunteers, 4 catches, 57. Braylon Staley, 3 for 8.
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8: Tight ends offset in the backfield. McIntyre takes the snap, hands Bishop at right guard. He goes into the end zone. Touchdown! Deshaun Bishop, touchdown, Tennessee!
0: 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As an offensive lineman, Bill Mayo, I just bet, I've never asked you, but I bet you appreciate the way he runs the football.
9: Oh, my gosh. I mean, listen, those guys would jump through fire for Deshaun Bishop. I mean, the way he plays, how hard he runs, just it makes you want to block more and block harder for him anytime his number is called in the huddle. The guys like that are special.
0: This Tennessee defense, they came out today and said, look, Brown is not going to hurt us running the football, and they did that for the better part of 2.5 quarters.
9: You know, and when it broke down is when we went away from some of the schemes that we were doing to contain him earlier. That long run he had, we had three guys come off the left side and one rusher off the right side. We had nobody in the middle of the field, and he just took it right up the gut against us. But the majority of the game, we had somebody kind of smush rushing and just kind of hanging at the line of scrimmage. You had a linebacker or a safety back there playing a little bit of spy. One time we got a sack with the spy, which was really, really impressive. Normally a spy makes a tackle 4 or 5 yards down the field. We got a sack with a spy, which was outstanding, right? And then the other thing I was really impressed with was the way our defensive line, and we talked about it at halftime, but the way they played the screens have been a big part of Golish's repertoire as an offensive coordinator. And those guys, you could tell they had been working really hard on it. But as soon as they felt those offensive linemen let them go, they turned.

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4: Volunteers take care of Auburn 24-14. What about George McIntyre coming into this game and playing as well as he did? Not only throwing the football, but really just kind of taking control of the offense.
11: A lot of kids, quarterbacks would check out, right? When they're the second team guy, you can tell he is far from checked out. His preparation, his ability to go out on the field and run the offense, manage the game, help win the game, is just, you can't say enough good things about it, right? Just shows he's a very mature young man. And is a really great asset to our team.
4: The threat of him being able to throw the football down the field, how much did that play into the rushing total?
11: A lot, because it makes the defense back up. Even if you throw it over their head and don't complete a pass, the threat of that being there makes a defensive coordinator say, okay, I can't get up and I can't crowd the box. I've got to back off a little bit. And with

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1: There was no score at the end of one today. Auburn took a 7-3 lead into the halftime break. Volunteers got 14 in the third quarter. Two teams both with 7 in the fourth quarter. That adds up to 24 for Tennessee. Auburn, 14, a Volunteer victory.
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